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0: 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What do Māori voters need to know about the Māori electoral option this year?
1: The Māori electoral option is a choice between which role we want to vote in. So that as Māori, we have two options. We have the Māori role and the general role. And we make our choice when we first enroll to vote. And after that, we can change our choice, except for 3 months before an election. So this election will be held on the 7th of November this year. That means if you want to change the role that you're presently on, you have until midnight 6th of August to make that change.
0: Do you have to confirm which role you're on, or can you just kind of go in and wing it?
1: No, well, that's a change that's happened. You cannot enrol and vote on the same day.
0: So, Mutahunga Kaori Te Tino Marama, what difference does the role that you're on make to your vote?
1: Like myself, I live in Tāmaki Makaurau. If I'm on the Māori role, I'd be on the Tāmaki Makaurau electorate, and I'd vote the candidate who's standing in that electorate. If I was on the general role, I'd be voting, I think, in Newlyn, and I'd be voting for the general electorate candidate who would be standing in my area. Both roles, for party votes, you can vote for any party on both roles.
0: And you've touched on this a little bit already, but just for clarity, so this election is going to be a little bit different. Can you explain the changes this year to voters?
1: Yeah, sure. The major change is that we can't enroll and vote on the same day. And we have to be enrolled prior to voting starting.
0: We know that some of our whānau find it difficult to access information, to access their enrolment forms. And given the earlier enrolment deadline, how is the Commission going to make sure New Zealanders are enrolled?
1: Yeah, we've been running a nationwide information education program. You might have seen it on TV, at events, posters. We've got community engagement teams out in the communities right now. We were just at the Tāmaki Makaurau regionals, and we'll be turning out to all events that the community congregate at to pass all this information. That includes advertising and community engagement.
0: So you're going to have teams of warriors, soldiers out in the community, eh?
1: Yeah, kaimahi that go out and they can help people to check their enrolment or enrol people or give them advice about where to go to if they want to change things.
0: So where can people find these hubs?
1: Okay, so we have what we call enrolment hubs where we want to enrol people before the election starts. And it's a bit of a win situation because we have to procure placements or places where we're going to have voting places. Yeah. So we'll be utilising those places to set up enrolment hubs where people can come in, check their details, and enrol if they haven't enrolled.
0: So 10 hubs and main centres, they like high population areas, shopping malls, that sort of stuff.
1: Correct. All the main cities, you know, Whangarei, Auckland, Hamilton, Wellington, Christchurch and Dunedin. For our rural areas, we'll have mobile teams that go out into our rural areas and, you know, try and assist people to do the same.
0: Yeah, I mean, there aren't many shopping centres in Matahi Valley and Whareponga. How will those communities be serviced?
1: Same thing. Our community engagement teams are out there and we'll be going around to those areas, you know, assisting people to check their details and to update their details and to enrol.
0: E te rangati rei, mihena ki a koe I a taua kōrero. If people don't know if they're enrolled, where can they go?
1: They can go to vote.nz. Online. They can also ring our 0800 number and get advice about what to do. And also they can go to those events that we were talking about and see our kaimahi out there in the field and ask for their advice.
0: Kia koutou kaori te mōhio ko te free phone number, kore warirau toru ono fitu ono rima ono 0800 367 656. 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

0: 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A mainly fine apart from a few showers developing at night, gusty nor'westerlies turning southerly with temperatures of 12 degrees in the Wellington CBD, 14 in Porirua, 15 in Lower Hutt, 12 in Upper Hutt, 13 in the Kapiti Coast, ki tahuti mai tāntu ki te maramataia ho mo te pō.
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0: 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So, there's been a conversation that the English language should be made an official language by the government. And of course there are many, many opinions about it. And one of them is more or less one MP of Parliament by the name of Temawha Paul. However, I got my own wakaro and my own reactions to that. 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

0: Get It Back by Standard and Mai Shan. 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I roto i te ture, in fact, it was the third reading of the English Language Bill. Hoia nō rā tātou, we got an MP of ours, they have really strong whakaro, but however, because of their strong whakaro and the language features that was be better that was used, you can view it online. He oia nō ko tāku, he puaki a waha i hēnei kōrero. 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
1: E hara ēnei i te kōrero tā wharau i ngā kaimahi me ngā tarahiti o te ūpoko o te ika. These views do not encompass the views of our station and Board of Trustees.
0: Well, tēnā tātou. So, because of the āhuatanga o ngā kōrero a temawha, and he mea whakaahunga e rā kōrero ki tō te pāremata, no reira rā no tātou mā, you can guess the words when I actually read it out aloud. 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English is a language that comes from many, many different languages, ne? Koina tonu te āhua ranga ia me ki pēnei o tānei mea kinei. And it's the B word, she said the B word, alongside language. Nō reira rā nō tātou. English is an adulterated language, is probably what I'm going to say. Nō reira, i muri tonu i tēnā āhuaranga ia, ko tānei mea kēnei, this is what you're fighting to protect is a language that's not even its own. It's an adulteration of Greek, Old Norse, Latin. It's a complete adulteration, and this is what we're wasting this house. We're wasting the time of this house. I know that no one wants to say it straight up, but the current government, she called them bunch of snowflakes. They hear the words Aotearoa and has a problem with it. And she says, cry themselves to sleep over there. And of course, ko tā te kōrero a te kaiwhakawā, kauae tātai taua hunga, no personal attacks, thank you. E ko tā temawha, they cry. When they hear the word Aotearoa, they stand up and point of order in this house here. And that's how weak they are. They can't see Te Reo Māori, they shiver in their boots. Oh my gosh, the Parliament delegation just went to Wales and look at them. They've got their beautiful Indigenous language, Cymraeg everywhere before English. And guess what? The world didn't fall over and the world didn't end. People still knew where they were going. In fact, people saw it and thought, wow, we're in a country that values the Indigenous language and identity, unlike this current government that cannot handle te reo Māori, which is why no one in the first, which is why one of the first orders of business for them was rearranging Aotearoa in New Zealand on the passport and making sure we could take te reo out of government department names. She says, come on, how divorced from reality can you be that you think switching out te reo Māori is a priority for any New Zealander? And let me tell you why te reo has a protected language status, because it was beaten out of Māori systematically. We had to march our bodies to Parliament. Of course, she uses the kupu kumu, te kupu whakapōriro mo te kumu i roto i te reo Pākehā, demanding that the Indigenous first language of this country be recognised and not beaten out of the mouths of its native speakers. And you know what? The ironic thing is, too, English isn't even an official language in England, even though they know that it's just stupid. And of course, Te reo Pākehā, te reo Ingarihi, he reo kua rerere haere ki te iti, ki te rahi, ki te katoa. So it's a de facto language, ne? It's a de facto language. 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

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So one thing that I will say is that what comes with a language is a person's culture. And what comes with culture is history. And so when we think about Te Ao Tauiwi o Roto Ingarangi, a good summary of their history is that at one stage, England was occupied mainly by Celtic people. And these Celtic people came from a migration straight out of Ukraine from a bunch of Maunga called the Caspian Steppes. And they spread right throughout Europe and then eventually ended up in Britain. And of course, their groupings of Celtic people were known as the Britannics. Nawayake, nawayake, ka umai te iwi romana. But of course, these Britannics did not live as Britannics. They lived as hapu and iwi and whānau. And of course, ka umai rā miki, te mapaia romana ki roto o te whenua nei o Britannia. So at that time, of course, Great Britain was known as Britannia. Nā weira, ka whakatū taone, ka whakatū tū watawata rā no te iwi romana. And of course, the Roman Empire established many dwellings within Britannia. And one of them, one of the known dwellings, was the city of Londinium. And of course, within the Roman Empire at that point in time, they had already mustered up a bit of an army with them. And among those armies were different people from Italy, essentially, different people from Greece, different people from the Middle East, from Turkey mainly, and some people as well from Northern Africa, from Egypt. I konei na, ka rongo rā no te iwi Celtic i aua āhuaranga katoa. 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And of course, their own rangatira were known as the Lector of different areas. Hoi anō, these tribes called the Anglos, the Saxons and the Jutes came through and established four kingdoms in England. Nā wai ake, nā wai ake, there's another group of people that came over from Denmark, Sweden and Norway. We know them as the Vikings. And of course the Vikings established more villages in England. Nā wai rā, nā wai rā, ka noho tahi ngā Vikings me ngā iwi nei, ngā Anglo-Saxons. Ka tahi rā no, ka umai rā, he iwi anō. Nō roto wīwi, which they are basically a mix of French people and a mix of Viking people, and they are the Normans from Normandy. And of course, Normandy is in the north of France. Arā ke, ngā wai rā, ka murua anō, ngā whenua o Ingarangi, meki e ngā Normans. And of course, England, being the name of their country, at that point in time, of course, came from the Anglos. So England, Angloland. And I konei nā, ka murua aua whenua e ngā Normans. Ne? I konei nā, ka tū ko Ingarangi o te naia nei. Engari, there was a whole lot of different scraps that happened among different families. Well, not just any families, but I suppose the hierarchical families, which are known in history as dynasties. And with those pakanga were actually intergenerational. And a couple of examples are the Hundred Year War between Britain and France. Another example is the War of the Roses. Even though these are big, fascinating battles for Te Ao Tauiwi, the short story is that these battles were between members of different dynasties. And that caused a bit of a breakdown within relationships. And these wars also caused a lot of, a lot of resources within that whenua being exhausted.
Nā wai ake, nā wai ake. Ka umai te whakaaro ranga ake rāno ia Christopher Columbus. Ara, ko Christopher Columbus tēnā, no roto o Paniora o Itāria, nāna tonu I whakateri I tana waka. Hoi anō. Many would say that he reached the Americas. Well, he didn't. He reached the Caribbeans instead. Engari, ko tānga kōrero ia a te hunga rāno o roto anō o Ingarangi. A runga I tō rātou pōhara, I whakaaro ake rātou, oh well, mehe mea kāre a Christopher e paku ki te he kōura, ka patua ia kia mate. So Christopher Columbus made a white lie to save his life. And that is to say that the city of gold was actually a city guarded by these savages. Nā runga I tēnā āhua, that shaped te ao Tauiwi's whakaaro forever about indigenous peoples around the world. And so nā tērā āhuatanga ia, ka kite nei tātou mā I te āhua o ngā pakanga I roto I a rātou anō, and the shaping of their language, and then the shaping as well of their society. And so this caused, I suppose, Great Britain and many other European nations around Europe to go to many parts of the world and establish colonies and basically establish, their own colonial powers. Nā runga I tēnā āhua, when we come to Aotearoa, fast forward into 1840, me pēnei te kōrero ia, but I've been doing this for at least 300 years. Ne? 300 years of going around the world, making camp in the Americas, Caribbeans, all the way through into India, and then right into Australia and Africa. No reira, ka tau mai ki Aotearoa, they had already developed a whole lot of different mechanisms about the way in which they go about certain things. Hoi anō rā tātou, what did te ao Māori actually experience with te reo Tauiwi? O te ao Tauiwi? Well, anei rā I te hiwata ia, oro taketake by Cruzy, Horishaw and Hohua Star, cool down by Kolohe Kai ki runga ia te upoko o te ikaa.

0: Gobba Gobba, 11:61 AM, Te Upoko, o Te Ika.
1: Kia ora, life's busy, we know that. But here's the thing, your vote does matter. Ki te kore koe e pōti, you're letting someone else make the decisions for you, and haven't we Māori copped that. Voting doesn't have to be complicated, and actually, enrolling is easy. Whether you're turning 18, know someone turning 18, or you're not so young yourself, it's so simple to get registered. He māma noiho. It takes just a few minutes and you can do it online at a local office or even by mail. And whakarongo mai, if you've shifted around, changed your name, whether you're on the Māori or the general role, you've got to update your info. Heia hara, it's quick. Call 0800 36 76 56 or go online to vote.nz. Rehita today and rock the vote. Rock the vote, baby. Rock the vote. Don't tip the vote over.
2: Mēnā e raru ana koe ki etahi kōrero i runga i a Te Upoko o Te Ika e whati nei ngā ture pāpāho. 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

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So, in the last voice break, because it was so long, if I was to surmise the kōrero from the last voice break, it's all about the fact that the language carries the history and the culture, and essentially the history and the culture of Te Ao Ingarihi has been history and culture of different European races moving to the British Isles, and of course when they moved to the British Isles, they pakanga with each other, and the reason being is that is the whole thing of basically we want to be the king, we want to be the queen, we want to have rule over our domain or the domain of that whenua. And na runga tonu I tēnā āhuatanga ia, there were different mechanisms of mahi pakanga. And of course, nā era mahi katoa, ka pau haere te rawa a te tauiwi, and so what did they do? They go and seek rawa elsewhere. 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

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Many of them were promise of a new life, new land, new sections. New them, and also new everything. 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And so when our fellow residents or current fellow citizens of, the Great Britain arrived here in Aotearoa, well, they were met with a lot of resistance from Te Iwi Māori. 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And so our dispute was actually not with the settlers itself. It was actually with the system of governance that was actually brought here to Aotearoa. 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And so many land wars came as a result of this. Many land policies came as a result of this. Propaganda became a thing. Many of our tūpuna, of course, had to experience different propaganda, such as being labelled as rebels, such as rumours about them, false rumours about them, coming in to the colonial cities of Auckland and Wellington to invade and to take over other settlers' homes when that wasn't even the case. Nā runga tonu I tēnā āhua, ka tū ngā pakanga a ka murua ngā whenua. 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And there were other mechanisms as well, such as Public Works Act. There were many, many laws and legislations that actually led to our tūpuna lands being taken from our hands. Hewe anō rā tātou, wērā kōrero wērā, anei te waiata ia o te hāo Aotearoa na pere wihongi.

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And it went beyond land. 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So I actually feel really aroha for our mātua and for our tūpuna. And I feel aroha as well for the fact that they had to get rid of a lot of plants and a lot of species, which meant a loss of knowledge. 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And to this very day, kei te ako tonu tātou. 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
2: Nau mai hara mai ki toi aro. Wellington City Council's new art centre in the heart of Ponike at 3 Market Lane. Toi aro is a vibrant hub for creativity and connection, building on the legacy of Toi Ponike Art Centre, which supported Te Whanganui Art.

0: 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We gotta ask yourself as human beings, why do we actually look at the past? O tai hoa tātou, anei te disclaimer, katai ka whakatako tō whakaro au.
1: E hara ēnei I te kōrero tāwharau I ngā kaimahi me ngā tarahiti o te ūpuko o te ika. These views do not encompass the views of our station and board of trustees.
0: O kia ora tātou e te whānau, me pēnei ia te āhuaranga o aku kōrero. So my whakaro is that the reason why that we do look at the past as people is the fact that, you know, it's to try and learn some kind of lesson. Is to look at what happened in the past and then learn and try and learn, well, he ha ngā akoranga ma tātou. He ha kēnei ngā akoranga ma tātou. He ha kēnei ngā piki amokura ma tātou I roto anō I tēnei ao. 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And so when we actually think about the āhuatanga of which live in this world, we have to look at our past so we know and understand our mistakes. We understand, well, you know, what did they do right? What are the things that we can do? You know, what are the things that we can do today to prevent those mistakes from happening? What are the things as well from today, from the past as well, that we have to let go of? 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

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So we have petrol prices in Lower Hutt, the cheapest is Pack and Save Petrol on there. And New World, Hutt City for 91 petrol at $2.89.6 per litre. 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Hoi anō, mehe mea kei roto rānō koe I te roheo Porirua. We have MPD Porirua, Pack and Save Porirua, the cheapest petrol for 91 at $2.93.6 per litre. But let's see if they are still the cheapest in the middle of Porirua e Tiwi e te whānau. Well, the cheapest diesel on Porirua is Pack and Save Porirua fuel at $2.57.6 per litre. And oh, my bad, Pack and Save Hutt City is even more cheaper for diesel at $2.41.6 per litre. 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And if we go over to the Kapiti Coast, we have Pack and Save Kapiti for diesel at $2.69.6 per litre, and MPD Kapiti as well for $2.69.6 per litre, with the same price of Pack and Save Kapiti, MPD Kapiti for 91 petrol at $2.93.6 per litre. 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

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Nō reira, kia matara mai. And some of your local shortcuts as well, if you're looking to do a bit of a shortcut along Adelaide Road, Eta, me pēnei te kōrero ia, kei te pūkei hoki ngā motoka ki Berenpō, kei te pūkei hoki ngā motoka mai te mahi o John Street, Tairāno ki Hawaii Basin Reserve, and along Riddiford Street there by the hospital all the way into town, into the centre of Newtown at Constable Street. Hoi anora, if you're looking to make a shortcut out of Johnsonville, eta, we got some school traffic along Onslow College there on Moorfield Road and going into the Johnsonville Town Centre. And then, of course, we have a bit of State Highway number 2, kei te pūkei ngā motokai, te raki rāno o te kōpaunga o te awa o te Waitohira. So north of the Ngauranga Gorge, we have a bit of traffic there piling up along State Highway number 2. Hoi anora, where traffic is bad, is along the Esplanade Pito One and right into Woburn Road and Ludlam Crescent and around the streets of the Queen's Gate Mall. 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And then if you're actually looking, if you're in Lower Hutt right now and you're wanting to head across Te Awa Kairangi at the Kennedy Good Bridge, at the Taita Bridge e te whānau, me pēnei te kōrero kei te pūkei hoki ngā motoka i reira. 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And then if you are looking at getting out of Silverstream, well, we got some cars piling up along the McDonald's and St. Pat's Silverstream there along Ferguson Drive. Everywhere else, it's mostly fine other than a bit of traffic in the middle of Porirua by the North City Mall and along by Titahi Bay Road. Hoi anora, whiti tonu atu ki roto Kapiti with the building of that Manu Park new subdivision. Well, there'll be a little traffic light there that is telling you to either stop or go. Well, me pēnei te kōrero ia whakamutua tō tātou haere i tērā huarahi, because e tīwi e te whānau, there's a lot of traffic between Waikanae and Pika Pika because of that Manu Park subdivision. 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

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I just want to have a bit of a pino, no? Just to see, well... 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O tira.

moments are no 2 days are ever the same. Just as importantly, they help connect people with the places they live, work and play. The Rangers are on call 24/7 with someone always available to respond after hours, emergencies and queries reported to the contact centre. This could include dealing with antisocial behaviour, checking freedom camping sites, responding to fallen trees or damaged park assets, helping reunite loose dock, assisting police in handling a wide range of unexpected situations. Alongside clearing for the city's natural areas, they provide advice, help resolve conflicts and build relationships with a wide range of park users. Thank you to all park rangers for your dedication, hard work and commitment to keeping Wellington's outdoor spaces safe, accessible and thriving. 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
6: The exploitative, racially and culturally co-opted Caucasian power structure.
7: Aotearoa is my land.
8: The CIA and FBI, their noses pressed against our window pane, ears glued to our telephone. Why won't they leave us alone?
9: No, man. This is my world.
10: We can receive no justice in the courtroom of the white man.
11: I'm actually sent to you by your ancestors.
12: Bottom line, like I said, deal with freedom, justice, equality.
13: War is the war.
14: It's my world.
15: I'm a fighter for the cause of my people's freedom.
16: Ka whawhaitunu mātu, ake.
17: And nothing lovingly makes him react. And nothing forgiving makes him react. And nothing lovingly makes him react. And nothing forgiving makes him react. The only time he reacts is when he knows you can hurt him. And when you let him know you can hurt him, he has to think two or three times before he tries to hurt you. And when you let him know you can hurt him, he has to think two or three times before he tries to hurt you. But if you're not going to do nothing but return that hurt with love, why, good night. He knows you're out of your mind.
18: Last week, the 125-member Assembly of States Parties to the International Criminal Court voted to dismiss the court's chief prosecutor, Karim Khan, following disciplinary proceedings over allegations of sexual misconduct. 82 member states voted in a secret ballot to remove him from office. The vote came even though a panel of three senior judges appointed by the ICC's governing body concluded in March that the UN investigation did not establish misconduct or a breach of duty under the applicable rules. Israeli Prime Minister Benjamin Netanyahu, who is indicted for war crimes and crimes against humanity in Gaza by the ICC, and his supporters are celebrating. None of this happened in a political vacuum. Khan applied for arrest warrants against Netanyahu and then Defense Minister Yoav Gallant in May 2024. The court issued the warrant 6 months later for those crimes in Gaza. The United States and Israel responded with threats, sanctions, and a sustained campaign to cripple the court and intimidate anyone cooperating with it, including by sanctioning court judges and officials and human rights organizations that work with the court. Earlier this month, U.S. Secretary of State Marco Rubio announced what he called a sweeping campaign to dismantle the ICC, including more sanctions, travel bans, and pressure on countries receiving U.S. aid to reject the court's authority. Rubio later promised that Washington would dismantle the ICC brick by brick if necessary. And this week, Middle East Eye reported on recordings from October 2024 of telephone calls in which Netanyahu and the late U.S. Senator Lindsey Graham discussed using the misconduct allegations against Khan to delay the arrest warrants. Graham then helped recruit Democratic Senators Ben Cardin and Richard Blumenthal to a bipartisan letter demanding an investigation of Khan. Our guest today, Craig Mukhaibar, has warned people not to allow Western governments to rewrite this history. As Craig put it, whatever one thinks of Khan, the same states that refused to execute the arrest warrants against Netanyahu and Gallant mobilized their diplomatic and political power to remove the prosecutor who requested them. Craig Mukhaibar is an international human rights lawyer with more than three decades of experience. He served as director of the New York office of the UN High Commissioner for Human Rights until he resigned in October 2023 over the world body's failure to act against Israel's genocide in Gaza. Craig has also just published an important new article rejecting one of the central dogmas of Western support for Zionism, the claim that Israel has a right to exist. We're pleased to welcome Craig Mukhaibar back to the Electronic Intifada livestream.

0: Hi, Ali. Hi, Nora. Good to be back with you.
1: So good to have you back. Thanks, Craig.
2: It's great to see you, Craig. And you and I, just a few days ago at the weekend, were on a panel together at the conference of the Green Party USA that was in Chicago. And it was really incredible to hear you there. You brought such energy. And I had to do it online, but you were there in person. And it was good to hear from you that there was so much energy in the room.
0: There was indeed. You know, for all of the horrors that are confronting us these days, I have to say the people are mobilized. And this meeting in Chicago was just the latest, example of how people are coming together to see what to do at this moment of existential threat to human rights and to all of us. And I'm encouraged by the energy that's coming out of civil society and out of progressive activists from all around the globe.
2: Yeah, thanks. And we were, of course, joined by the one and only, the inimitable Medea Benjamin of Code Pink. So it really was a great event. Craig, let's begin with the dismissal of Karim Khan, the ICC prosecutor. Allegations of sexual abuse or workplace misconduct should always be taken seriously, whoever the accused is. But in this case, a panel of three senior judges concluded that the UN investigation did not establish misconduct or a breach of duty under the applicable rules. But the Assembly of States parties then reached the opposite conclusion and removed Khan in a secret ballot. Help us understand what happened.
0: Yeah, and I want to echo what you hinted at there as well, Ali. None of us knows what happened behind closed doors between Karim Khan and his staff. None of us and no one else besides the two of them. I worked for decades in a hierarchical international organization. I know that those disparities of power are fertile ground for abuse of all kinds. And you're right that that's not something ever to be taken lightly. But the irony here is that this is an institution which is supposed to be dedicated to the rule of law, including due process, respect for judicial decisions, and so on. And yet that's not what happened in this case. You had longer than a year, a series of investigations that resulted first in an internal investigation that could not proceed because there was no complaint from the complainant. This was originally brought by a third party. You then had a factual investigation by the Office of Internal Oversight of the UN that collected all of the testimony and data that it could collect that did not arrive at any conclusions and did not certify any guilt on any part, but just sort of set out the case. And then you had a panel of independent judges appointed by the Bureau of the ICC itself that, as you say, returned a finding that Karim Khan, under their standard, could not be found to have been responsible for misconduct of any kind, by the way. But the Bureau, which is a political body, to be clear, the court is, in the first instance, a body of member states. The Bureau and the Assembly of States parties are political bodies made up of countries, not of judges, not of independent experts, but of politicians, of diplomats, right? That body decided to effectively overturn the decision of the judges, the panel of judges, and to call for the punishment of Karim Khan, despite the finding of those judges, and then later to present that case with intensive lobbying to the full Assembly of States parties, but then agreed with them and took the same decision. So a couple of things here that are very disturbing. One is, all of this is happening in the context of a brutal campaign by the United States and Israel, by their intelligence agencies, by their politicians, by their proxy groups, to destroy Karim Khan, the ICC judges, and the institution of the ICC itself. And as you know, as you've said, Marco Rubio has now announced publicly that they are now shifting into high gear for the purpose of dismantling the International Criminal Court. All of this being done because the court had the audacity to issue warrants for arrest for Benjamin Netanyahu and Yoav Gallant for crimes against humanity in the context of the ongoing genocide in Palestine. ICC member states, from the West in particular, have throughout this period, before the indictments, the arrest warrants were issued, pressured the court not to do so. Since it has those warrants have been issued, they have been actively working to punish the court and the prosecutor for having done so. And none of them have done anything concrete to meet their legal obligations to execute the warrants against Netanyahu and Golan. And when you see the absolute absence of energy and investment on the part of the ICC member states that voted to punish Khan, the absence of any energy put into holding Netanyahu and Gallant accountable and executing the warrants, and by the way, many of them having been complicit in the crimes being perpetrated by the Israelis, and then the intense diplomatic effort to quickly punish Khan in a case where a judicial panel had cleared him, then you have to say that there's something terribly irregular that that is happening here. And I think most watchers of the court have recognized this. The debate, I think, is between those who see this as entirely irregular and therefore a part of this broader campaign to discredit and ultimately destroy the court, and those who say, yeah, this is all terrible, but Khan is not a credible prosecutor anymore, so he should be shoved aside. Now, the problem here with that second view is that I don't see any possibility in hell, which is where we are these days, of the member states, the states parties of the Rome Statute of the International Criminal Court, of allowing a new prosecutor to be appointed who would have any chance at all of actively seeking to hold the Israeli regime and its perpetrators accountable. It took Karim Khan a very long time to act on this file. He only did so because of public attention and public pressure, where you had a live stream genocide going on, and he finally then found the courage after a series of steps to insulate himself. He had fought by bringing in external legal experts to first do a report and so on, by including some Palestinian indictees as well. He did everything he can to try to insulate himself. It didn't work because he had been warned not to take this action, and he took it. In the meantime, you have unlawful U.S. sanctions on the prosecutor, on the judges of the ICC, on non-governmental organizations cooperating with the ICC, including the most prominent Palestinian human rights organizations like Al-Haq and Al-Mazan and the Palestinian Center for Human Rights, all of them suffering under unlawful U.S. sanctions imposed on them in order to defend Israeli impunity. And now Marco Rubio announcing that he intends to ratchet up the attack on the court until it is dismantled. And we've seen in recent days countries that are states parties to the Rome Statute that are under the thumb of the U.S., countries like Venezuela and Chad so far, announcing that after conversations with the U.S. State Department, they are withdrawing from the court, another front in the effort of the State Department to dismantle the court on Israel's behalf. So I will just close where I started, which is I don't know what happened between Karim Khan and the person who has brought allegations against him. Nobody else does, not the Bureau, not the Assembly of States parties, not those attacking Khan. But I know that there was a judicial process and an investigatory process that did not hold Khan accountable, and it then shifted into a political process spearheaded by Western allies of the United States and Israel in order to remove him in the context of a broader assault on the court. And I think that's something that should disturb all of us, alongside our concern about potential sexual abuse and exploitation. And by the way, as I've said in my one of my posts recently, those who claim to be concerned about allegations of sexual abuse don't seem concerned about the fact that there is daily, gross, widespread sexual abuse taking place as we speak of Palestinian prisoners at the hands of the Israeli regime. The hypocrisy is too thick to bear.
1: Yeah.
2: Yeah. And just one quick follow-up. Just to be clear, that the removal of Khan, as politically motivated and improper as that is, and also despite his shortcomings, as you said, he did the minimum and waited as long as possible to do it. But that doesn't take away, that doesn't cancel the arrest warrants for Netanyahu and Yoav Gallant.
0: It does not, but what it does is it sends a further chill into the staff of the court, the judges of the court, the assistant prosecutors at the court who are responsible for handling the cases until a new prosecutor is appointed, and certainly for any person who would stand to be elected as the new prosecutor of the court. This is a campaign of intimidation. That's what the sanctions are about. You know, we see an absolute rejection of the rule of law. The imposition of these sanctions is a violation of international law. It's also an act of obstruction under the Rome Statute, prohibited by Article 70 of the Rome Statute of the International Criminal Court. These are unlawful activities designed to intimidate people. When you see what Francesca Albanese is suffering under sanctions because of her cooperation with the court, when you see what those judges and prosecutors and NGO representatives are suffering, where they can't have a bank account, they can't access their health insurance, they can't rent a hotel room, they can't collaborate with other human rights defenders in the sharing of information, when you see what they're going through, you realize that that is intended to send a message to anyone who would dare speak the truth when it comes to the atrocities of the Israeli regime. So those warrants still stand. The case is still open. The court is still obliged to proceed. But the terror is real, and it's only going to increase over time.
1: And Ali just did an interview with Omar Shaker of Dawn and Tariq Raouf of Taxpayers Against Genocide, talking about the fact that U.S. citizens can face up to 20 years in prison for sharing evidence of Israeli war crimes with the ICC. So it is a full spectrum attack right now. Craig, you mentioned Marco Rubio's promise of a full-scale campaign to dismantle the ICC, and of course what's happening with Venezuela and Chad announcing their withdrawal from the ICC because of U.S. pressure, and this now subservience to U.S. imperial power, especially when we look at what's happening in Venezuela right now. The question is, can the ICC as a body survive this campaign in any meaningful form? And what could the court, along with its 125 member states, the European Union, and the UN General Assembly, do right now if they were genuinely prepared to defend it? And also, what comes next after Karim Khan, someone else is appointed? Can we expect someone like, Itamar Ben-Gvir to now be the chief prosecutor? Or what's the system in place right now?
0: Well, you can bet that every power in the hands of the U.S.-Israel axis and their allies is being deployed now to try to make sure that pending the total destruction of the court, which is their ultimate goal. And by the way, not just of the International Criminal Court, this is a broader campaign of buttressing the impunity of the Israeli regime, in which the U.S. and Israel are working together to dismantle the rule of law more broadly. Not just the ICC, but pressure on the International Court of Justice, attacks on U.N. human rights mechanisms, rapporteurs, the Human Rights Council itself, withdrawal from international institutions, from the World Health Organization to UNRWA, alongside the murder of UNRWA staff by the Israeli regime. Another key tactic that they're using is the perpetration of the highest crimes of international law in public, under broad daylight, to send a message that even those crimes like genocide, like aggression, that are the highest crimes under international law, that they are not bound, that there is no international law. And so this is a full frontal assault, not just on the court, but on international law itself, in order to buttress the impunity of the Israeli regime. so that they can carry on their bloody campaign across Western Asia and beyond. Now, there are tools that exist in international law. Sadly, we've watched through 3 years of live stream genocide that has not been a red line for far too many. As I've said over and over again, if genocide is not a red line, there are no red lines, right? But international law has some tools. You know, the Rome Statute itself has this Article 70 that allows them to criminally prosecute anyone who impedes, intimidates, or corrupts an official of the court, anyone who retaliates against an official of the court for doing their duties under the court. And the interesting legal aspect of this is there's nothing in Article 70 that limits its application to perpetrators from member states. So it doesn't matter if you've ratified it, you could see a case brought against you. Not that the court would have the power or that its member states would take the action to arrest somebody for doing this, but you still could issue indictments, warrants, and so on, and get it on the record. And, you know, power shifts and changes and governments shift and change. And we don't know who's going to be held accountable later. And I think that the court should take action under Article 70 against Israeli, U.S., British, and other perpetrators who have been actively working to obstruct the court. And in fact, when Khan was announcing the warrants against Netanyahu and Gallant, he had already been harassed and threatened by these powers. And in his announcement, he said specifically that they would not hesitate to use Article 70 to hold them accountable for attacking him. And that he said all attempts to impede, intimidate, or influence the officials of the court could be subject to Article 70 if that conduct continues. And that promises Article 70 includes a prison sentence of 5 years in prison for those sort of activities. Okay, so beyond Article 70, the ICC is an international organization. It has legal personality, which means it has legal rights. It could take legal action and adopt countermeasures to hold those perpetrators accountable who are attacking it while it's doing its job. And then thirdly, the court is located in a UN member state, which is the Netherlands, that is also a state party to the Rome Statute, to the International Criminal Court. And it is obliged to provide security and to defend the court. So anything that's done against the court effectively on the soil of the Netherlands solves the problem of jurisdiction. So in the same way that Israel has not ratified the Rome Statute, but can be held accountable for perpetrating crimes in Palestine, so it is that the U.S. or Israel, even though they are not states parties to the ICC, committing what are crimes in the Netherlands would solve the problem of jurisdiction, and they could be held accountable. Now, it's unlikely that they're going to be arrested for any of these kinds of crimes. The U.S. is heavily armed, violent, lawless in its actions abroad, as Rubio has openly and arrogantly declared in public. The ICC or even its individual states parties don't have any power to impose their decisions on the U.S., for example, by force. But those member states could come together, or even a core of them, to protect ICC judges and prosecutors. U.S. and Israeli perpetrators could find themselves marked as fugitives from justice, as are Netanyahu and Gallant, who, by the way, have only been traveling to safe countries like the U.S. since those warrants were issued. Their world has been made smaller as a result of these warrants. That could happen to those who are also engaging in threats and attacks on the court itself if enough of the member states came together to back that up. They could impose political and diplomatic costs as well on these perpetrators, which would result in further isolation of the U.S. on the world stage. And by the way, I want to say it's really important. Those 125 countries that are states parties, they are obliged to take these kinds of actions. It's their responsibility. It's their treaty obligations as having ratified the Rome Statute to do so. And so hopefully some of them could be prevailed upon to take account. The other thing that they could do is these sanctions, these terroristic sanctions imposed by the U.S. unlawfully on Francesca Albanese, on the prosecutor, on the judges, on the NGOs, and so on, states can take action to block the impact of those sanctions. The European Union has blocking legislation that could be activated to protect anyone who's been the subject of these unlawful sanctions and to allow them to be protected from persecution, to have bank accounts, access to their money, to function normally despite those sanctions. And so far, the European Union has done nothing to activate those blocking legislation to protect them, but they could do so if people mobilize to insist in European countries in particular. Member states, as I've said in the past, could convene an emergency session of the General Assembly under Uniting for Peace to circumvent the U.S. veto and the U.K. veto and the Security Council and adopt measures to push back against the assault on the court, the assault on international law, the assault on the U.N. And on the NGOs. With just a modicum of political will, it would be possible to bring one of those Uniting for Peace mechanisms forward in order to adopt the necessary resolution to insulate people from these lawless actions by Rubio and his co-conspirators in all of this. So, you know, I said in my article that this is not really new. This thing, this attacking on any mechanisms that can constrain fascistic power, such as that of the Trump administration, that's a part of the old game plan of fascists everywhere. It's what Mussolini did. It's what Franco did. It's what Hitler did, was to go after the judiciary and then dismantle those that couldn't be cowed and then to put in place political tribunals in their place. But what's different about what the U.S. Israel Axis are doing now and what Rubio is doing now is that they've taken this old fascist game plan and they've made it global. And they are absolutely committed to dismantling the nascent 80-year-old post-World War II legal system in its entirety for one purpose and one purpose only, which is to shore up Israeli impunity at a moment in history when that impunity had begun to crumble.
2: And of course, it's worth noting that this week, Benjamin Netanyahu flew to Washington to meet with President Donald Trump and to attend the funeral of the warmongering Senator Lindsey Graham, and he was granted safe passage to the airspace of three EU countries, Greece, Italy, and France, and Canada, all of which claim to support the ICC and uphold international law. Craig, I want to turn to your article, your latest article for Mondo Weiss, headlined, "No, Israel Does Not Have a Right to Exist, Quite the Contrary, Actually." The demand that Palestinians and their supporters affirm Israel's so-called right to exist has become a compulsory ritual in Western politics. Germany has even moved toward criminalizing denial of that supposed right. But as you point out, no one is constantly ordered to affirm the right of Italy, Canada, or Germany to exist. Indeed, East Germany no longer exists, and I haven't heard too many people demanding that its right to exist be respected. Why has this exceptional claim become such a powerful political litmus test, and what does international law actually say about the right of a country to exist?
0: Well, no country has a right to exist. This is something that was entirely made up, sui generis in the case of Israel, by those who were insecure about the, at best, shaky legal standing of the state of Israel to exist at all. And so that's why you never hear anyone, you know, you mentioned Germany. In Germany, where they're now passing this legislation that denying Israel's right to exist can land you in prison, literally, for stating something, by the way, that is both true as a matter of fact and something that is also true as a matter of law, that Israel does not have a right to exist. So they are compelling false speech on behalf of this oppressive foreign regime. So, you know, Germany takes it really, really to an extreme. And, you know, not only are they passing that law, but currently already in German law, if you want to acquire German citizenship, you have to pledge that Israel has a right to exist. You do not have to pledge that Germany has a right to exist to get German citizenship, but you have to pledge that Israel does. And the reason that this is done, including by Zionist media corporations in the West, by pro-Israel politicians in the West, by all of these other actors, is a kind of legal insecurity, which is at the very heart of the Israeli project, the Zionist project in Western Asia. It has no right to exist. Now, it's true that no country has a right to exist. It's true that I've said, when I joined the UN, there were a lot of countries that existed that did not exist when I left. And there were a lot of countries that did not exist when I joined that later came to exist. So it's just, as a matter of fact, no country has a right to exist. But when you look at the Israeli case and you look at the foundations of the state and its conduct, you find that if you were to identify one of the 195 or so UN member states, countries in the world, there is no country in the world that has less of a right to exist, even a claim to statehood, than does the state of Israel, as a matter not just of morality, but as a matter of international law. And so I think, when you say why, the regime and its proxies are so deeply insecure about the legitimacy of the state of Israel. First, because of the way that it was founded. Secondly, because of its current standing vis-a-vis borders and other issues. And thirdly, the lawless and bloody history, the extreme conduct of this so-called state over decades. Because of that insecurity, they feel they need to enforce a fictional orthodoxy that everybody has to say something that is obviously not true, not true in law and not true in fact.
1: It is the age of humiliation, that's for sure. Craig, in terms of saying that Israel has no abstract right to exist, you argue in your piece that because violations of Palestinian self-determination and other fundamental rules of international law are integral to Israel's creation and maintenance as a Zionist colonial project, other countries have duties of non-recognition, an obligation of non-assistance, and ultimately dismantlement of the regime. Can you talk a little bit more about that?
0: Well, that's right, because, there's a whole series of cases and findings in international law that go back to the beginning of the UN and beyond that say, look, all countries violate international law. And the fact that you violate international law, even committing war crimes, crimes against humanity and so on, it does not, that does not erase your sovereignty or your sovereign equality. But what international law has found, and this is really mostly in connection with the South African regime in Namibia, the racist regime in Rhodesia that later became Zimbabwe, the work of the International Law Commission that adopted articles on responsibility of states for internationally wrongful acts, it's codified all of this, and it says, yeah, states can violate international law and still be states, but that is not the case if those violations were the very basis, were integral to the foundation of the state. And international law says that no state should recognize as lawful a situation created by a so-called serious breach or render any aid to maintaining that situation. And here what they're talking about is if your state was founded through violations of jus cogens and erga omnes norms. You've heard me say that before, but these are the highest rules of international law. These are laws that there's no derogation allowed from. These are laws that apply to every state in all circumstances, right? If it was those kinds of violations, like the denial of self-determination, like genocide and aggression and those sort of things. So if you turn your guns on the local population, take the land from them and establish a state on their ashes, those violations

0: humanitarian law, the violations of the prohibition of the acquisition of territory by force, the prohibition of the denial of self-determination, the prohibition of aggression, the prohibition of genocide, that whatever rights Israel may claim, it can no longer claim those rights in the context of that history. So no country has a right to exist as a matter of law. No country has a right to exist as a matter of fact. That's why countries come and go, right? But Israel is a particular case that you can make a very strong legal argument has no right to function as a state, and that every other state is obliged to not recognize its status as a state. So you ask, and I'll return to your original question, why do they insist on this when it's so obviously not true? It is that insecurity about the standing of the state. States have certain rights. They have the right to sovereign equality, for example, right? They have the right to territorial integrity. They have the right to self-defense under the UN Charter. But even those rights that are normally afforded to states, those are rights that Israel cannot claim. As we've seen in the International Court of Justice, Israel's tried to claim rights to self-defense in occupied Palestine. The International Court of Justice has said, you have no right to self-defense there. Your remedy, if you're being attacked there, is to get out. You know, you can't break into somebody's home, and if they hit you back, then claim self-defense. So they don't have that claim that all other states have a right to. One of the fundamental requirements of the recognition of a state is defined borders. Now, you can have a state that has some border disputes here and there, but there's no other situation but Israel where most of the state doesn't have defined borders. It has agreed borders with Egypt and Jordan because of treaties in 1979 and 1994 with those countries. But most of the territory that they claim doesn't have defined borders. And even the 1949 Green Line with Lebanon, Syria, the West Bank, and Gaza, that's not a recognized international border. That's an armistice line to separate forces. They can't claim it as borders. I've argued even the 1947 partition plan borders that it could have claimed don't have any legal standing under international law, because the General Assembly can make all the recommendations it wants. It cannot create borders. It cannot create a country in that way. So once again, Israel has no right to exist as a state, one. It certainly has no right to exist as an apartheid state, as a so-called Jewish state, an ethno-nationalist state. That is in violation of the highest norms of international law itself. And even the rights that states normally can claim, like sovereign equality, the right to self-defense, all those sort of things, Israel does not have a clear claim to. That standing, that weak standing in international law, explains a lot of why we are all told that we must declare that Israel has a right to exist. As Shakespeare said, "Methinks thou doth protest too much." That vision is out of insecurity.
1: That I think that insecurity and the demand that Palestinians, the victims, recognize the so-called right to exist. And, there's two elements here. One is the so-called right to exist, which you've explained so well. And Israel was created in direct violation of the self-determination of the Palestinian people, because Palestine was occupied by Britain at the time. Britain had a mandate from the League of Nations to prepare it for independence, not to hand it over to European settlers, who then expelled the majority of the indigenous population. It would be as if the white settlers in Kenya had expelled all of the indigenous Africans and declared a state there and said that we have a right to exist, which is, of course, exactly what happened in Rhodesia, in South Africa, with mass expulsion and mass displacement of indigenous people, and the declaration of a white minority state. There is no difference legally or practically with the creation of Israel. But Israel has gone further in saying not only does it have a right to exist as a state, but by claiming that Israel has a right

0: to exist as a Jewish state, it's claiming it has a right to a certain ethno-supremacist composition, and that, you know, if too many Palestinians are born, for example, then it has a right to expel them or kill them, which is exactly what it's doing now in Gaza. In other words, Israel's claimed right to exist as a Jewish state is actually a claim that it has a right to perpetrate genocide. Is that taking things too far, Craig, before we...
1: Not at all. In fact, I would say that this claim by Israel that it has a right to exist as a Jewish state undercuts its legal claim to sovereignty at all. And, you know, one of the rights that states have is sovereign equality. You can't have sovereign equality without sovereignty. And what I've argued is that, you know, sovereignty in international law doesn't belong to states. It belongs to people, the people of that state. And the Israeli regime, when it declares itself a Jewish state, it claims to represent a subset of the people there. It does not, and I don't think it even wants to, claim to represent the interest of non-Jewish persons, Muslim and Christian Palestinians, who are either present on that land or who have a right to be present on international law, have a right to be a part of the polity of that territory under international law. So the ethno-nationalist state of Israel, it can claim at best to represent the, you know, 7 million Jewish constituents on the territory. It cannot claim to represent what is almost 16 million Palestinians who have a right to be a part of that polity. Even if the regime forcibly settled every Jewish person on the planet on historic Palestine, it would still only represent a minority of the population vis-a-vis the Palestinian majority, because excluded from equal representation under that ethno-nationalist state are 1948 Palestinians. Excluded from any representation are Gaza, West Bank, and East Jerusalem Palestinians. Excluded from even the ability to return to the land where they have a right to return under international law, the diaspora Palestinians, they represent the overwhelming majority of persons who have a right to be a part of the polity of that land. So they can't claim sovereignty. So they're undercutting their own claims under international law by insisting on being a so-called Jewish state in that case. And they can't even claim governmental authority under international law. International law says explicitly, the International Covenant on Civil and Political Rights is a binding treaty that says this, to which they are a party, by the way, that the will of the people must be the basis of the authority of government. And that will has to be expressed in periodic and genuine elections by universal and equal suffrage. So Israel's government, whether Likud or Labor, doesn't have legitimate authority under international law, on that basis, because it excludes millions of the indigenous people of the land on the basis of this ethno-nationalist criteria. That's a breach of these requirements. And so they can't claim legitimate governmental authority. And of course, the International Court of Justice has already affirmed that it has no such authority over Gaza, the West Bank, or East Jerusalem. But the unequal terms imposed on Palestinians inside the Green Line and the total exclusion of those forced in diaspora make that same rule of international law applicable to the remainder of the Palestinian community as well. They can't claim sovereignty. They can't claim sovereign equality. And they can't claim legitimate governmental authority over the people who are there on that basis. So let them keep claiming this, making this apartheid claim. All they're doing is undercutting their own legitimacy and their own lawful standing under international law.
2: And this is why they want to get rid of the ICC as a major step.
1: And international law more broadly. Yeah,
2: that's right.
1: It's inconvenient.
2: Yeah. Ali, yeah, go ahead.
0: Yeah, so we just have a very short couple of minutes left, Craig. We just wanted to get your reading of the current situation in the U.S. war against Iran. They did sign that memorandum of understanding in June. It broke down very quickly with the U.S. renewing attacks on Iran and Iran counterattacking very powerfully across the region against U.S. bases. What's your reading of where this is and where it's going?
1: Well, I mean, where it is, in the first instance, it demonstrates the degree to which the capture of the levers of power in the U.S. foreign policy establishment, in the White House, in the Congress, by Israel's interests is almost complete. This is something that the Israelis, as you know, have been trying to get the U.S. to do over a period of decades. They've only succeeded with the people like to politely describe Donald Trump as transactional. The old-fashioned word used to be corrupt. In this case, so they've managed to succeed in that. It's not going the way they had hoped. I think that the Iranian resolve, the Iranian resistance, Iranian steadfastness has demonstrated that deterrence is not just something in the history books, that deterrence is possible, that resistance does matter. I mean, I think they've put to shame other governments of the region that have bowed down to the empire and to Israeli hegemony in the region, and together with, you know, resistance movements around the region have proven that resistance can make a difference. You know, when I every once in a while I will turn on corporate media in you know, much to my suffering here in the United States, and it's amazing. The one thing that you never hear is that every single thing that the United States and Israel are doing against Iran, every day that a missile is fired, that a boat is fired upon, every one of those is a crime under international law. This so-called war is an act of aggression, the crime of crimes, according to Nuremberg, prohibited by the UN Charter. The original attack was an act of aggression, and everything happening since then has been an act of aggression. And because some of those acts of aggression have included war crimes that are elsewhere defined in international law, not least the massacre at a girl's school, not least the attacks on civilian infrastructure, every one of these are crimes times two. And everything that the Iranian people have been doing to defend themselves against this is justified self-defense under the UN Charter, which includes, by the way, attacks on military assets and installations in neighboring countries that have entered into an alliance with the countries that are perpetrating the aggression against the Iranian people. The cost has been huge in terms of civilians and civilian infrastructure. The proclamations coming out of the White House and the State Department and the Department of Defense and their ambassadors in New York that are open declarations of violations of international law are chilling to hear, that they clearly are on a global rampage. And, you know, I think that what we've been talking about here, the attack on the court, the attack on Iran, the genocide in Palestine, the attack and occupation in Lebanon, the attacks on Syria, the attacks on Yemen, and by the way, the attacks on boats in the Caribbean, the kidnapping of the president and first lady of Venezuela. All of these are parts of a global assault by the U.S.-Israel axis on international law, on the international order itself, in order to try to establish or reestablish hegemonic domination by the Axis over the rest of the world, not just in Western Asia. And what we witnessed up until the point of Iran fighting back is one after another, either direct complicity by governments around the world or just trepidatious, you know, lowering of the eyes of member states and silently allowing serial aggression, silently allowing live-streamed genocide, war crimes, crimes against humanity. This action of self-defense taken by Iran is the first truly consequential action by a member state, by a state, a recognized state, you know, recognizing, of course, that there has been resistance to this horrific onslaught by people around the world, by students on their college campuses, by flotillas, by people's tribunals, by demonstrations, by the resistance in Palestine, the resistance in Lebanon, by Ansar Allah in Yemen. But this is a state. This is a formidable state with real military, diplomatic, and political capacities that has stood up and said, no more. that we're not going to bow down. And I think that's an important moment in history. And, you know, you can only be on one side of this assault on human rights, this assault on international law, this assault on the broader post-war system. Either you are in support of those attacking it, which is the U.S.-Israel axis and their allies, or you're in support of those who are defending it, and therefore of the victims, therefore of the vulnerable, therefore of the people who believe in international law. And it's a moment in history when we all have to choose.
2: Indeed, we do all have to choose. Thank you so much, Craig Mochaber, for once again walking us through this swamp of corruption and intention of making these just horrific crimes against humanity normal. We will never normalize these crimes. So I just always appreciate you so much for digging deep and for joining us on the Electronic Intifada. Craig, you wrote a recent piece for Mondo Weiss. We can put that back up, called "No, Israel Does Not Have a Right to Exist. It's Quite the Contrary, Actually." Thank you for writing that. You are an international human rights lawyer with more than 3 decades of experience. You are the former director of the New York office of the UN High Commissioner for Human Rights until you resigned in October 2023. Craig Mochaber, as always, thank you so much. And we'll have you back on again really soon.
1: Always great to be with you.
0: Thank you, Craig.
1: Thank you. Thank you very much.
3: Kei te whakarongo koe ki te kupu nā te kupu. Ia parai re whā. Ki te ono karaka. Conscious music. I kōrero. This week I'm not doing the good taste selection, which is the second hour. We're just going to be sticking with kōrero. That's conscious kōrero. If I can lay some kōrero for Mumia Abu-Jamal. Talking about brother Steve Biko. And then breakthrough news, Brian Becker is interviewed. Brian Becker is the national coordinator of the Answer Coalition. He is a founder of and a central organizer for the Party for Socialism and Liberation over there in the United States of America. K-K-K-A.

0: about Steve Biko and his significance to young people today, both here and elsewhere. And I happen to think that Steve Biko, or Steve Bantu Biko, as he called himself, is a critical voice in not just the anti-apartheid movement, but in the black freedom movement worldwide. His book, I Write What I Like, is not just kind of a solitary voice of resistance, but it is a collective yearning for resistance. And he was a central figure in the black consciousness movement, and the state executed him, right? By brutality, because they feared that so many people would hear him and respond to him, that Biko would become the president of a new South Africa. And I don't mean a continuation of the state of South Africa, but a break with the state of South Africa and the rise of something Biko called Azania, a new state, a new African state. And, of course, the repressive apartheid government executed him out of fear of his influence, because it was growing and growing and growing. But, you know, we put, I think, sometimes too much weight on the movement of the past, and we don't think about movements of the present. There is a group in South Africa today that is in resistance to the political leaders of South Africa today. And it's a collective of homeless people, or what they call the shack dwellers. And their name is Abalale Base Imjondolo. And they consider Steve Biko one of their ancestors. And they also are students right now of Frantz Fanon. And they call out how South Africa is not living the freedom that was yearned for decades after decades after decades, and how it has become, in some ways, a neoliberal state, as opposed to a new, free African republic where education, housing, the land is returned to the African people. And to give you just a smidgen of information about the present versus the past, we're in the present, right? We're in this new world, right? Guess what percent of land in South Africa is owned by Africans today? Take a wild guess. I bet you did not say 8 or 9%. But guess what? That's the truth. So these are some of the lessons that Biko fought for. These are some of the lessons that Biko was killed by the apartheid government for. And these are some of the struggles that Biko still resonates among in South Africa, outside of South Africa, and throughout the black world, who reads him and thinks about his life, his sacrifice, his struggle, and the struggles to come, with love, not fear. This is Mumia Abu-Jamal. Thank you.
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0: But first, Brian, let's start with your gut reaction here, because like I mentioned in the introduction, in the span of just a week, we got that anti-communism summit. We got the Miller and Rubio rhetoric about far-left terrorists. And then the 100-page Cuba report that reads like a government blacklist. As someone who's organized on the left for decades, how do you read this particular escalation? Is it, do you think, a genuine turning point, or perhaps an intensification of something that never really went away?
1: Obviously, there's a big continuity for anti-communist witch hunting, anti-socialist witch hunting. I've been fond of saying that when the United States didn't have an official religion, it had the unofficial religion of anti-communism, especially starting in 1946 with the beginning of the Cold War, because it was an article of faith. If you were a socialist, if you were a communist, if you were a Marxist, you were obviously evil. You were going to be demonized. You were going to be criminalized. And that really impacted big parts of the American popular opinion. Certainly, it didn't stop the civil rights movement from prevailing. It didn't stop the anti-war movement from ending the war in Vietnam. Yet, it did have a tremendous impact where people were basically afraid to identify as socialists. So there is continuity. But I think, you know, based on your question, Rania, what is really going on here? There's two or three threads. And then before we get into the history, one thread is the continuity of anti-communism. It's kind of like in the DNA of American bourgeois capitalist politics. Demonize your enemy, call them a communist, and that's the end of the story. But there's another element which I think we should really emphasize here, which is the Republican Party, the MAGA Project, Project 2025, the Trump White House is failing. You know, the Iran war is a disaster. It's obviously a disaster for the Iranian people who have suffered so much. But, you know, the American people have turned against it. Hegseth announced yesterday $37 billion has been spent since February 28th. Here at a time when half the country can't make ends meet, $37 billion for a war against Iran that, one, will not be won. It will not succeed. Secondly, it's a terrorist action. I mean, the U.S. government officials talk about terrorism. If Iran had dropped a missile on an elementary school in the United States, which the United States did to Iran on February 28th, the first day of the war, killing 120 school kids, we would call that terrorism. You know, it's done all of these things, but it is not succeeding. The population in the United States has turned against it. Look at what Trump has done with the ICE raids. Mass opposition to the Trump's domestic policies. You had the January 23rd general strike in Minneapolis, the January 30th national shutdown. Right now in Houston, mass mobilizations against the recent ICE murder. Today, the price of a barrel of oil as a consequence of Trump's policies in the Middle East has gone over $100 a barrel, meaning working class people can't afford to fill their tanks. So the anti-communism is partly a weapon of distraction. It's partly just trying to get people to turn away from the experiences that they know are true, which is the Trump administration's policies have been a disaster for them, and to think that there's some foreign agent that's causing the problems in America. And I think that will undoubtedly fail. So there is continuity with anti-communism, and I want to talk about some of that in the history. But we should recognize Trump is failing. Marco Rubio is failing. Pete Hegseth is failing. They want us to think about something else. They want to blame Cuba. They say Cuba is the 21st century communist threat. Well, why? Cuba's a country of 10 million people. What about China? China's a communist-led government. It's got 1.4 billion people. The population of Cuba is 0.7% as large as China. Why focus on Cuba? At the very moment that the United States is trying to, you know, starve and deny the Cuban people the right to live. I mean, why? Because Cuba is close to the United States, and the Trump administration can say all these people who want to end the blockade in Cuba are nothing but these evil communists who are generated for or directed by the Cuban government, when in fact, people of all walks of life, politically, everybody to the left of Mussolini is against this blockade in Cuba. And so yeah. The Trump administration wants to demonize them and criminalize them and stop the support that's growing in the country for Cuba. I think this witch hunt is going to fail. I think people in the United States are kind of hip to it right now. I don't think it's just the radical left, the anti-capitalist left, which is very big and growing. According to a recent Cato Institute survey, 62% of all young people between the age of 18 and 29 look favorably upon socialism, in spite of anti-communism being the unofficial religion of the United States. So I don't think it's going to fail, but we do have to fight back. And I do urge everyone who's listening to Breakthrough to take it seriously. The House Ways and Means Committee, the Trump administration, using this idea that everybody is a foreign agent or perpetrating terrorism, they're trying to shut Breakthrough down. They want to shut down independent media. They want to shut down anti-war groups. They want to do this. They're serious about it, but we can beat them.
2: Yeah, I think that's a really important point. And now, Brian, we wanted to dig into a little bit of this historical context. You've lived this history and you've studied this history. So wondering if you can kind of put this in perspective for us, the Palmer raids, the McCarthy era, COINTELPRO. What is the pattern that connects them, of course, beyond the anti-communist overtones? And what specifically does this moment kind of resonate with? I'm curious where you think this analogy kind of holds and where it breaks down, because it seemed that the old Red Scares were more about a state that was powerful and confident. Does this one feel a little different? It seems that the Trump administration, as you outlined, is not in its strongest moment.
1: No, it's very different, but it's important to review the history. And again, even though I think we can win, I don't think we should assume anything, because it's really up to all of us, the millions of us who care about democracy, to stand together and fight back. But anyway, I did not live through the Palmer raids. I want to make it clear to both of you, because that was somebody said, oh, you're going to Breakthrough. You have a history of living through witch hunts like the Palmer raids. And I was like, no, I did not live through the Palmer raids. Okay,
2: that he's was young, guys.
0: Brian Becker exposed as being 120 years old. How
1: old would you have? Amazing. How do I look?
2: Incredible.
0: What's your skincare routine? Is my next question.
1: Okay, next show. Next show for that. So the Palmer raids. Next show. That was right after the Russian Revolution, 1918. There was a very enthusiastic, burgeoning socialist movement in the United States, all over Europe. And Palmer, who was the attorney general, carried out what were called the Palmer raids, along with J. Edgar Hoover, who was then a young man just taking over the FBI. They deported 5,000 leftists because they were leftists. They were deported not because of what they did, but because of what they thought. They were deported because they had committed thought crimes. Many of them were socialists or anarchists or Marxists, but it was in response to this growing wave of radicalism following the Russian Revolution. The next witch hunt, which comes right after World War II, is also in response to a growing tide of revolution in Asia, the Chinese Revolution, the Korean Revolution, the Vietnamese Revolution, the revolutionary processes in India and Indonesia, in Iraq, in Egypt, all over Africa. All of the people in what was then called the Third World, or we call the Global South, were rising up against colonialism. And so there was a terrible witch hunt against all of the people in the United States, and particularly the Communist Party, but many others too, who were in solidarity with the national anti-colonial movements of that time. There were a wave of what were called Smith Act trials starting in 1949. They were directed mainly against the Communist Party. 144 leaders and branch organizers or chapter organizers of the CP were indicted and put on trial. They were put on trial in New York, in St. Louis, in Denver, in Boston, in Los Angeles, about 15 different cities in the United States between 1949 and 1958. Thousands of people were either to prison or fled the country. They lost their jobs. There was the Hollywood blacklist, the Hollywood 10, Dalton Trumbo, and others, directors, actors, screenwriters. They were all basically put on trial. They went to prison. Again, not because of what they did, but because of what they thought. And the government put on trial here in New York City, Ben Davis, the first African-American city councilman elected in New York. He was also a communist, a Marxist, a socialist. They put him on trial. And he was sentenced to prison too in 1949 while he was a member of the city council. And the crime was that he was advocating, they said, the Communist Party advocates the violent overthrow of the government. That was what the Smith Act trials were all about. And the Communist Party members, including Ben Davis, said, we don't advocate violence. We are for the peaceful transition to socialism. We don't believe in a violent overthrow. And they had no evidence that they did. So the prosecutor in the last part of the trial, it was a 10-month long trial here down on Foley Square, he read a part of the Communist Manifesto where Marx, writing in 1848, said that there should be a forcible overthrow of bourgeois society. And the prosecutor said, well, you read the Communist Manifesto, you study it, so you are guilty. And the jury found them guilty, and they went to prison for many, many years. Gus Hall, who was later the leader of the CP, I think was in prison for 12 years. Henry Winston, African-American leader, went blind in prison. He served 8 years in prison. Then there's another wave of witch hunts, which is called COINTELPRO, and that is my generation, not the Palmer raids. That was the late 60s, early 70s. We didn't know it was called COINTELPRO until the 1976 church hearings, but this impacted all of us. My apartment was raided multiple times. Our offices were raided. We were stopped. Grand juries were convened against us. In addition, all kinds of dirty tricks so that different parts of the movement were hating on each other, except it turned out it was actually FBI agents fomenting divisions within and among progressive forces. The Black Panther Party, 28 leaders of the Black Panther Party were assassinated, killed. These were young leaders of the Black Liberation Movement in the late 60s. That's COINTELPRO. So that was a third wave. And now we have this new wave. And I think unlike the other three waves, it's generated for different reasons. Again, I think it's a weapon of mass distraction. There is no rising tide of revolution in the third world right now or the global south. It's really a gratuitous effort by a failing administration to blame progressive people, not just on their own unpopularity now, but the thing that they hate most. The thing that Project 2025 and MAGA and Trump have targeted all along is the advancements of democracy in the United States as a consequence of the civil rights movement, the civil rights revolution, which was not just for Black Americans, it was for Latino Americans, Asian Americans, Arab Americans, women, the LGBTQ community, disabled people, people who cared about the environment. This expansion of democracy is what these retrograde, right-wing, semi-fascist or completely fascist elements in the Trump administration want to roll back. So they're targeting us. They're targeting Breakthrough News. They're targeting many, many groups on the left, not because they're about to be toppled, not because there's a wave of revolution sweeping the world as was the case between 1946 and 1950. It's because they want to take back America. They want to make America, quote, great again, which means to get rid of civil rights, women's rights, gay rights, all of the rest. And I think in this, they will fail, and they are failing. So now they're going to try to get people to hate and fear the left and say we're left-wing terrorists. It's a new category. Gregory Loguerfo, who is the ambassador, State Department ambassador on terrorism, said there's three kinds. This was this week. There's three kinds of terrorism. There's narco-terrorism, Islamic terrorism, and now far-left terrorism. And who are the far-left terrorists? Anybody the Trump administration doesn't agree with. Meanwhile, the real terrorists in the world, like the people who are bombing school kids and killing them in Iran, or the Israeli regime, which is terrorizing and has terrorized the people of Gaza with the genocide, they're never mentioned as terrorists. They are somehow like law-abiding non-terrorist entities when they are, in fact, of course, the greatest terrorists in the world today. That's a chant, but it's not rhetoric.
0: Yeah, I mean, it's just absolutely wild when you put it in historical context to see how they kind of just recycle things, but for the time. And I agree that their agenda is just so incredibly unpopular. But like me and Zoe mentioned before we brought you on, Brian, this is not something abstract for us because the House Ways and Means Committee, which is led by Republicans, has now issued Breakthrough News a subpoena demanding our internal communications and our financial records and a whole load of other things. And this, of course, follows years of Republican lawmakers pushing the lie that our reporting is part of some foreign plot. And we haven't been charged with any crime because we haven't committed one. We are, after all, a nonprofit newsroom that complies with every tax and audit requirement. And we've never taken money from a foreign government. Our only offense seems to be, you know, covering the Palestine Solidarity Movement, covering ISIS terror in the streets, and covering, like I mentioned earlier, Washington's crimes around the world because it's an empire. Now, Brian, you host the socialist program on this platform. So this is an attack on you as well. What is it like to be on the receiving end of this? And talk about the mechanics, because they don't necessarily need to prove anything, do they? Like, isn't the process of going after us this way itself part of the punishment?
1: Yeah, the process is the punishment. You know, and by the way, Rania and Zoe, I mean, this is just one part of a larger mosaic of right-wing and pro-Zionist attacks against the movement. I've been recently the target of a right-wing Zionist pro-Israeli lawsuit, completely frivolous, completely, you know, without merit. It's a slap lawsuit. It's a lawsuit designed to make the target of the lawsuit, myself and many other people, in this case in Washington, D.C. We've just been through a whole year or more of legal processes. It's completely without merit, but it doesn't matter because you have to get a lawyer. You have to go through all of the, you have to spend the money, the time, the energy, the resources to defend against a completely meritless lawsuit in this case. And then when we win in court, if the charges or the case gets dismissed because it's meritless, they will appeal because AIPAC and the other pro-Israeli entities that want to fund these kind of attacks against people who are standing with the Palestinian people, they'll appeal. And they can fund the appeal because they have lots of money to make the appeal. So the process is the punishment. So Breakthrough is going to fight, undoubtedly, it's going to fight against this effort by the House Ways and Means Committee, another meritless effort. But again, it takes time, energy, resources. You have to worry about your defense and prepare for your defense as opposed to doing other things like reporting on the news. And that's why people actually have to come to the defense of Breakthrough right now. People need to make donations and make significant donations. And significant is depending on your means. If you're making minimum wage, $10 is significant. But if you have a lot more, you should give a lot more. There should be a certain equality of sacrifice. It should not be simply on the Breakthrough staff to fight this thing. And I think hundreds of thousands, maybe millions of people will come to the defense of Breakthrough. But each and every one of us has to do what we need to do. We have to make our own commitment. We have to take responsibility. So I've been targeted here, and I've targeted in other cases like the lawsuit I mentioned. But, you know, what we're facing is, while significant, very minor compared to what the people who are being targeted by the Pentagon and the CIA, especially overseas, are facing every day. Mm-hmm. So when you think about, and this way I think activists should think about it, I'm not going to focus on myself as an individual. I want to focus on defending Breakthrough. I want to defend the other organizations that are being targeted in this Cuba report. But we especially want to do this because we're in solidarity with the people who are completely being victimized, terrorized, and in many cases destroyed by U.S. imperialism. That would include the Palestinians. That would include the Iranian civilians who have been targeted. That would include the people in Cuba who right now are probably in a blackout, whose surgeries are being disrupted because the U.S. government, the same witch-hunting Trump administration, which says that all of us are like agents of Cuba because we oppose the blockade. Right now, those Cuban patients in surgeries are having to stop the surgery because the lights are going off. I mean, we have to understand the real gravity. This is a criminal government. The U.S. government is a criminal government. U.S. capitalism is a form of organized crime. And they always say that their targets are the perpetrators of evil. Their targets are the terrorists. They're the good guys defending democracy. Meanwhile, it's a small clique of billionaires who are inflicting so much damage on the people of the world. So when you're helping Breakthrough today, which I hope you do, to sign the petition, make a donation, it's not just about Breakthrough. It's to tell the truth about the Palestinians, to tell the truth about what's happening in Cuba, to tell the truth about all of those people who are the victims of U.S. imperialism. And I really think we have to think about this as the fight of our life, not to minimize it, and certainly not to be intimidated about it, but instead to say, look, we're going to fight together, and we're going to win together, and we can. The tide of public opinion has turned against Trump, as I said in the beginning, but if it's a passive opposition, it won't mean much. It has to be active. It has to have a militant fight-back spirit, and I think that's what all of us can embrace right now.
2: That's exactly right, Brian. I think it's so important that you did bring it back to really kind of like what the Trump administration is trying to distract from, which is its crimes abroad, but also its growing unpopularity at home. And you did mention the Cato Institute poll just showing the real popularity of socialism as an idea. But we also know that socialist proposals and ideas like Medicare for all, taxing the rich, reining in the war machine, ending the war in Iran, ending U.S. support for Israel, all of these things are actually wildly popular, and poll after poll show that a majority of people in the United States actually support this. And this has been proven at the polls, even with the victories of candidates of the Democratic Socialists of America. Zohran Mamdani is the mayor of New York, and while he recently said that he did not have the legal jurisdiction to arrest Netanyahu, he made a video calling Benjamin Netanyahu, the prime minister of Israel, a war criminal. So, you know, this is just to say that these ideas are actually wildly popular, and they're no longer seen as political suicide. They're actually seen as politically important to mention, to actually gain progressive support. So, you know, is that what this witch hunt about? Is it a reaction to the popularity of the ideas? And while the ruling class is having such an unpopular agenda on all fronts?
1: I think so. I think that's exactly what it is. I mean, Project 2025 started off as an effort to roll back the civil rights revolution in America. That was the real goal, to make America great, make it like an openly white supremacist regime again. Then mass resistance started. But the other element I think is very important is the Palestine Solidarity Movement. Mm-hmm. When, you know, the Gaza genocide started, which started immediately after October 7th, a new day arrived, because unlike all of the past aggressions by the Israeli regime, this time the majority sentiment in the United States and, of course, around the world, but especially in the United States, where it was most noteworthy because it was such a profound change, it turned against the U.S. government and its support for Israel, and it turned against the Israeli government, and that is never going back. That's why Mamdani won, I believe. Mamdani won, I mean, there's several reasons, but the pro-Palestine sentiment in the United States, which he was identified with, made it possible for someone who declared himself a democratic socialist to win the mayoral race here in the center of world capitalism. And even though Mamdani is not a revolutionary socialist, he's not calling for a new mode of production, the fact that he won against all of the establishment forces that tried to crush him, I think was largely because of the Palestine movement. But how did the Palestine movement become so popular suddenly? It didn't just happen by itself. There were people and organizations working day in and day out every day to make that happen. There were media outlets like Breakthrough News, but many, many other independent media that were giving voice to the Palestinian people, that were highlighting the massacre. Public opinion in this day and age actually does matter. It doesn't necessarily matter immediately, but it does matter. And it becomes a restraint on imperialism. It threatens imperialist stability. It makes real change possible. Without public opinion changing, if it's just small groups of people, nothing changes. It really requires millions of people thinking differently. This happened, one, because people could watch the genocide in real time, but two, because there was an organized mass movement asking people to come to the streets, and then there was an organized independent left media that covered it, like Breakthrough News. That's what the Trump administration wants to crush right now. They want to stop the organizers from organizing, and they want to stop the media, the independent media, from telling the truth. They only want to have this corporate, sanitized, BS version of the news so that the American people and people around the world don't learn the truth. People are suckers for the truth. When you give them the truth, they get angry about what's happening. They get mobilized about what's happening. We need media and we need organizations. They are trying to shut both of those things down. And I think we can beat them. I think the tide is actually on our side. The majority sentiment is on our side. Even the people who are not yet socialists, and so many millions are or think they are, even with all of that, I think that we can win. The one thing we have to avoid is hand-wringing, getting scared, getting intimidated, running hills. I hate when liberals tell me, oh, I got to move out of the country because, you know, it's so bad with Trump or whatever. No, Trump can be defeated. The right wing can be defeated. And by Trump and the right wing, I include big sections of the Democratic Party establishment as well, just so no one's confused. But we can actually win this fight because public opinion is on our side. Imperialism is a system in crisis. The only reason that they can actually maintain their control, it's not just because they have 900,000 uniformed police, which is a lot. It would be the single biggest employer in the country if it was all under one big police force. But it's really about public opinion. It's really, do they have millions of people who still go along with the system because they're confused by the system? Do they believe enough of the lies of the system? And that's why I think the most important thing is actually the media, the progressive media and the progressive organizations. Because if we can turn the tide, if we can win the battle of ideas, we can win.
0: No, I think that's really, really well said. And I just want to emphasize what you're saying here is, you know, the whole point of a Red Scare like this is really intimidation. It's designed to make ordinary people afraid to organize, afraid to protest, afraid to even say what they think, right? And I think people watching right now, maybe watching what's been happening since this administration took over, especially like since the last week of escalation against the left, might be feeling that fear, especially, you know, as we see the opposition party, the Democrats, have really stayed silent for the most part in the face of this assault. Even as the Trump administration brands them as the radical left too, like they don't really see a difference. So I appreciate your message to people who, you know, might feel afraid right now. It's really important to you know, have courage and to stand up against this. And I just want to reiterate that, you know, before we go here, for anyone watching who wants to do something concrete right now, that's actually quite easy. You can go to breakthenews.org and find our statement about this attack by Congress on our outlet and sign the petition directly on the page. This is an attack, again, on all independent media, not just Breakthrough News. Brian Becker, really appreciate you coming on to put this all in context. Thank you so much.
1: Thanks so much.

40,000 Years by the artist, musician, singer Joe Geyer, and he's from over there in Australia. He's a Māori storytelling singer, songwriter from North Queensland. And yeah, check him out, man. That's 40,000 Years. And the tune I played before that was Fighting for Our Rights by Joe Geyer, featuring Andrew Namoki. Well, his name is spelled J-O-E, Joe, as you know that, and then G-E-I-A, which I'm guessing is Geyer, something like that. Anyways, there's a little interview here. Maybe I should read a little bit of this. For 40-plus years as a musician, the idea of music as a means of truth-telling has been a pivotal aspect of Uncle Joe Geyer's own compositions. It is the essence of what the Māori storytelling singer-songwriter from North Queensland conveys to his audience. From rations to wages to treaty is a project that celebrates his music, but also the stories that form the songs. Okay, this is a story from 3rd of August 2023 at scenestr.com.au. In a multimedia experience, he has videos and images displayed on a screen behind him, which is integral to telling the stories. As he performs with his band, it's the stories of struggle and triumph and the importance of culture for Aboriginal and Torres Strait Islander people. As a singer-songwriter, having 40-plus years of experience, I'm writing about these changes, the leaders, Geyer explains. My lyrics about that moment of a group of Aboriginal people marching towards a line of fleet horsemen and having placards say, "Always was, always will be," and "Land rights now."

0: agonizing. The release of this document was preceded by Executive Order National Security Presidential Memorandum 7, NSPM 7, which provides a rationale for state repression. How do these actions impact Black people? And what is the history of these various scares that are used against us? Our guest is Dr. Charisse Burden-Stelly. She's the author of Black Scare, Red Scare, Theorizing Capitalist Racism in the United States, which was published in 2023. She will also discuss her recently completed project, This is America, which appeared on Instagram. Thank you so much for joining me.
1: Thanks so much for having me.
0: I couldn't think of anybody better to come on and talk about this, as you have written about these various scares that are always used against Black people, and that's something that's not discussed enough. We can go back to post-World War I, the Palmer Raids, McCarthyism. Talk to us about the history of these anti-left scare-mongering tactics and how they've been used against Black people specifically.
1: What is called anti-communism has often been used as a dragnet to discipline all manifold forms of progressive organizing, from labor militancy to organizing for civil rights and Black power, to organizing for women's liberation. Basically what's called red baiting, right? Painting all of these movements that may or may not be communist or socialist, painting them as such in order to discredit them, to criminalize them, and to make them illegitimate in the eyes of the public, because historically the United States has been as anti-radical as it has been racist and capitalist. And so these red scares, you know, you mentioned several. So there's the 1919 and 1920 Palmer Raids. There's a 1939 to 1940 moment in the context of the rise of fascism with something like the Dies Committee. There is a post-World War II Attorney General's list of subversive organizations, and later the rise of what's called McCarthyism from 51 to 54. And all of these are various modes of repression that are meant to preserve capitalist rule by denigrating individuals, organizations, and movements that target the redistribution of wealth. And always a central focus within these red scares is a particular concern about Black folks. What are the Black people doing? So Black people are painted as particularly susceptible to foreign influence. They're painted as either educated and therefore unsatisfied with their lot in life, and thus easily taking up radical ideas, or conversely, so dumb that they're easily duped into following Moscow or Germany, or in this case, Cuba. And the state is particularly concerned about Black radicalism and Black folks, not only because our very, very long history of militancy, you know, to paraphrase C.L.R. James, the only place Black folks have not resisted and it is in the pages of capitalist histories, but also because we are considered not quite citizens, the others from within, and because the expropriation or super exploitation of Black folks and the extraction of super profits and surplus value is very, very important to how this economy operates. And also the ideologies that frame racialized people as criminal, as other, and as abject really come from the experiences of Black people. And so we see the perpetuation of this long red scare and its particular targeting of Black people in this new Cuba document, up to and including a whole entire chapter called Racial Revolution that does mention some Puerto Ricans, but it's essentially about the Blacks. And specifically naming that 1960s moment in the Black Panthers, the Black Liberation Army in the Republic of New Africa as the sort of the fifth column of Cuba, and how that then perpetuates through to today. So these are just some of the connections from the past that we can recognize today.
0: And organizations are mentioned specifically, such as Black Alliance for Peace.
1: Yep.
0: Other comrades, National Network on Cuba, Code Pink. But as you say, there was particular care in giving attention to Black people in the past and in the current moment. Mm-hmm. And these attacks are always, they're not just rhetorical either. These attacks are used to justify criminalizing The NSPM7 spoke of designating groups as domestic terrorists, and we

0: You know, this is particularly dangerous because federal prosecutors, they can make anything what they wanted to say. So, for example, you know, Trump had spoken of enemies within, spoken of, there's another thing to point out, and that is how Trump is consolidating repressive tactics that have gone on in years past. Such as giving material support to terrorism. That could mean anything prosecutors say it means. It could be money. It could be speech. It could be any number of things. So this is a particularly dangerous moment. I just want people to know you don't have to join a group or do a particular thing in order for the feds to come down on you. There's a man who, the story just recently broke, who was being questioned at the airport. And by the way, you have no rights at a border. Isn't that a comforting thought? He set his phone to erase all its data by putting in a certain code. He's being prosecuted for having done this. And this was a man involved in the anti-Cop City movement and so forth. But the feds are coming after him. All kinds of things. I may be rambling just a bit, but we have to strike a balance between not being intimidated, between continuing our work and being aware of the various methods that the state has to drop the hammer on us.
1: There are so many connections to make there. One thing to point out first and foremost is that I believe this report, this Cuba report, was written by Claude. Like, I am almost certain that it was AI generated, and that speaks to why it is that the state is pouring so much money and propping up AI, these huge billionaire AI tech companies, so that they can produce this propaganda with increasing rapidity. So just the other day, maybe one or two days ago, after this Cuba report dropped, they dropped the report about the Smithsonian and how activist history is being employed in these Smithsonian museums. And generative AI is allowing for the increased publications of something that might have taken months or years will now take days or even hours to produce. That's one thing. The second thing, in terms of the increased use of state repression, in the Prairie Land 9 case, many of those who were convicted for ideas, not actions. And we see this thing replicated in the Cuba document. Recall, they say it is not any materiality or material support that makes Cuba guilty. It's the ideology. They say, don't let the poverty of Cuba fool you. It is the ubiquity and the strength of the ideology that makes them a threat to the United States. So one of the Prairie Land 9 was accused of having literature. In my book, I write about Angelo Herndon, who was accused of insurrection in Atlanta for the exact same thing, for possessing communist literature. And so how anti-communism operates is that ideas count as actions. You don't have to do anything. So not only do you not have to belong to an organization, as you noted, Margaret, you also don't have to do anything. It is your thought. It is your ideas. It is the things that you support and believe that become criminalized. And they are hitting people with RICO charges, racketeering, influence, and corrupt organization, which means that if you are associated with this thing and one person in your association is guilty, you are guilty. They're hitting people with conspiracy charges, which means that you don't have to do anything. If you thought about doing it, or they can show that some aspect of the plan was in motion, you are guilty. And this conspiracy thing is particularly important to the mention of Black Alliance for Peace in this report, because they talk about how the Black Alliance for Peace has a tool for mapping where these command structures are. And it says in the report that is a tool for planning various actions, but they're not going to mention what the actions are, because the Black Alliance for Peace doesn't want to disclose kind of what is underway. That they can use that as conspiracy, that even though they can't prove an exact thing, because the Black Alliance for Peace said this tool can be used for that thing, that is conspiracy. And so the other way that anti-communism works is through dragnet. So it's guilt by association. It's guilt by implication. It is guilt by word of mouth. And so this is what we need to be very, very mindful of. I've heard a lot of back and forth about well, why do they include Karen Bass? She's not a radical. Why is DSA in there? They are tools of imperialism. The state does not care. And in fact, it is to our detriment to get distracted by what people's ideology are instead of taking the other position that any drop of progressivism puts you in the same camp. And so we would be wise to not cheer on the repression of any faction that is mentioned, even if you disagree, because you're next.
0: As you point out, these RICO statutes used to be applied only towards the organized crime.
1: Yes.
0: The mafia, you know, there would be RICO cases. Now it's anybody. Conspiracy was always, and this is why Black people have to be very careful, drug cases. That's how they filled up the prisons with so many Black people. If you had any connection with someone convicted of a drug offense, you could be said to be part of a conspiracy and go to jail, and for a long time. So, and I made that little aside because Black people, we have to be very careful about anything being criminalized, because we know how we will, or we should know, how we are going to be targeted. So this is a very dangerous moment, and it tells me that dangerous things are being planned. After all, why would you worry? Why do you specifically want to target Cuba? Why do you want to destroy the International Criminal Court unless you're planning to commit war crimes, such as in Cuba right now? So I hope people are paying very close attention, because it tells us what direction this state is headed in, doesn't it?
1: 100%. And a couple things, you know, to your point about Black people needing to be particularly mindful, I mentioned that Angelo Herndon was indicted under the Insurrection Act. The Insurrection Act in Atlanta is an act that dates back to enslavement, and it's a particular act that was applied to enslaved Africans planning revolt. And then it was repurposed to the post-Jim Crow era. And likewise, these and domestic terrorist charges read very much like those state level insurrection laws. And so we can see there is a tie, right, to this long history of fear about Black revolt. And this is not an abstraction. This is a very real thing. And part of what this document, this Cuba document, demonstrates is that a lot of the language, a lot of the logics from the McCarthy era or from the Palmer Raid era are simply being updated and repurposed. So we see, for example, in that report, the slippage between domestic terrorist, extremist, revolutionary, and subversive. And the Black Identity Extremist report in 2018, the memo, there was an FBI memo about Black Identity extremism that I talk about in the epilogue of my book, points to the exact same new left 1960s and 1970s moment that the Cuba report does. So we can see how these same logics are being recycled over centuries and simply updated to include new or kind of updated threats. And so even though this seems just like discourse or just like kind of the way that the problem is being narrated, real resources are being used to codify this as law, policy, and practice, which is to say that, as you were saying, Margaret, they are building an infrastructure. They are funneling billions into ICE and the police and AI surveillance technology precisely to incarcerate, or worse, the enemies that they're constructing from within. And moreover, this Cuba document is simply a pretext to legitimate U.S. Ground invasion of Cuba in the context of them getting their butt kicked in Iran. And so they have to manufacture consent for this invasion of Cuba. You know, they still are riding high, I guess, on their so-called victory in Venezuela. And so now they want to try for Cuba. But they have to have some cover for it, because this war in Iran is deeply unpopular and deeply ineffective. Why I believe this to be true is because Cuba is being painted as the vessel for, in relation to all of this, the enemies of the U.S. state, China, Iran, the axis of resistance in Russia, as well as somehow connected to every form of insurgency within the United States. So Antifa, anti-ICE protests, Black Lives Matter, and the student encampments. So Cuba is said to be this nefarious cabal of all things anti-American, even as the U.S. is engaging in a genocidal fuel blockade. And so these things matter. The connections, no matter how spurious they are, they matter for who and what the U.S. is going to target next.
0: Yes, they're casting a very wide net, aren't they? But that also tells us what they fear. Mm-hmm. That popular action is what they fear. You would need to do all this if you thought that your policies were supported by most people, if you thought that most people were content with their lot and with their country. It tells you that they know people are, at the very least, unhappy, dissatisfied with the way the system is running for them. And what better way to do that than to shut people up who dare to speak out?
1: Yes. So I was recently on the Bad Faith podcast in conversation with Breonna Joy Gray, and one of our mutual comrades critiqued me for being cynical. So let me be less cynical in my analysis. I think that what the report also conveys is where there has been real strategic victories, or at least offensives. So they're attacking the National Lawyers Guild because there has been some victories with respect to lawfare. So trying to roll back some of the most draconian and unconstitutional policies. They're attacking nonprofit organizations because those particular entities, we have many critiques of the nonprofit industrial complex, of course, but we also know that at least some of those monies have gone to fund and to kind of expand some of our grassroots organizations. And I've done some important political education work around, let us say, abolition, around know your rights and the like. The report is attacking movement, right? It's attacking movement organizations and movement spaces. There's been phenomenal consciousness raising around the genocide in Palestine, for example, around the 1033 program, around the militarization of the police, around the terrible things that ICE is doing. And so what the report is laying out exactly who the enemies are. But to your point, that also points out that even though we're on the defensive, we are on our heels, so to speak, there are things that are being done that are effective, that is giving the state pause. And so they're ramping up their repression in response.
0: It's very one of the most frightening things you mentioned, the attacks on nonprofits and the attacks on funders, people who fund left-wing organizing, Fergie Chambers being under arrest in Spain, the attacks on Roy Singham, who is in China, People's Forum and other organizations funded by Singham are under a congressional subpoena to turn over documents. So they're trying to criminalize funding. Mm-hmm. For the quote unquote wrong people. Isn't that very dangerous?
1: Yeah, well, so even in this Cuba report, IFCO, the Interfaith Council of Church Organization, whatever, I don't know what it stands for. It's a church thing, but it is also a fiscal sponsor for many of these organizations that are mentioned. And fiscal sponsorship is money. And recall, a couple of years ago, the RICO case that happened in Atlanta was against a bail fund. Again, targeting money. I write in my book about Alpheus Hunton, who went to prison for 6 months for contempt of court because he would not turn over information about the bail fund that the Civil Rights Congress had started, because they wanted them to hand over this donor list. And

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1: 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Are are mai o koutou karinga.
2: I'm sending this message to you, Professor Shelley, in regard to the recording of Māori songs and hakas at Rotorua in connection with the celebrations at the opening of the Carve Meeting House, Tamatekapua. I am very pleased indeed that the opportunity has been afforded of putting these things upon record. For I can assure you that the generation which knows these things is about to pass away. I want to commend to you the men that you sent up, the officers you sent up to carry out the recording. It has had to be done at very odd times, late at night, and they have been very assiduous in regard to their duties. And we thank them very much and commend them to you. Now here are some ditties for your special edification, sung by Mrs. Hamana Mahuika and Mrs. Pehikuru Awatere of the Ngāti Porou tribe, and by myself.

0: Not at your 10 o'clock work, kia ora.
1: I don't think you're as familiar with the movement called the Ring of Two Church. If you had followed one of the last songs sung here, that related the incident of Tecote being captured at Lisbon, and in the opinion of the Maori historian of his side in history, he was wrongly deported from New Zealand to the Shetland Islands as a rebel. I think you have the statement of a very high authority in the Church of England, the late Bishop W.L. Williams, father of Bishop Herbert Williams, that Tecote was there at the time when the military were making arrests at Gisborne. Tecote was wrongly pointed out as one of those who took part in those troubles, and he was deported. But being a man of very strong character, he resented his apprehension by the law, and determined on two things when he returned to New Zealand: to take his revenge on the Pākehā for one, and two, to take his revenge on those of his own kith and kin whom he charged with having been privy to his deportation. Hence you had the death of Lady Carroll's father, and on the vessel which brought him back from the Chatham Islands, you hear of one called Wārihi, who was thrown over. Wārihi belonged to Tecote's own tribe at Manutuke, and his living descendant is Mrs. Raymond Tecote, the father of the same family. But he had him thrown overboard because he was of the hapū, privy to the unlawful, which led to his deportation. Well, in moments of travel, and so close up too to the period when the Maori was born to take wreak his revenge in his own way, the Ring of Two movement began, and the Ring of Two Church was founded. I've been listening the last three nights to the songs and the chants of Tecote, and they all breathe the same spirit. The spirit of injustice that he felt, and the desire to avenge that injustice, and out of it a determination to hold on to all he could of the features in the Maori culture and his people. The Ring of Two Church stands today as one of the few representatives, living representatives, of an attempt by the Maori people to Maorify the worship of God. That's the only difference between it, as far as I can see, and the other churches. It's a very interesting movement, well worth the study of serious men in New Zealand to get at what are one of the motives, the activating forces in the Maori tribes which contain adherents of Ring of Two-ism. And if I tell you that you have a fairly large section in the Thames, on the Whanganui River, in Taranaki, all round about Lake Rotoiti, practically from end to end of the Bay of Plenty, from Rangitai to Omaio, on the east coast, round about Tararua, Tikiti, Tokumaru Bay, a few at Toraka Bay, practically the majority of Gisborne, the vast majority of the Gisborne Maori, the whole of the Wairoa hinterland, and a good many of those living in the front villages, and Mahia, and then you've got outcrops, or had outcrops, round about the Rangitike. Mrs. Jo Marumaru is the daughter of Eruere Takahu Edward Sutherland, who is one of the leading men in the Ring of Two movement. You will appreciate the extent of human territory covered by this movement. In the course of the years, naturally, as a living force, differences have grown up, branches have been established, and gradually they have been getting away from that spirit of unity which is associated with the name of the founder, the Kojiri Girani. I held the opinion that you cannot settle the Wairi trouble satisfactorily without dealing with the major trouble and the differences that exist among the real two people. The troubles at Wainui are due to troubles within the Rimutu Church. Those have to be harmonized before they can speak to you, the representative of the Crown, as one body in regard to the solution of the present troubles at Wainui and the future of that property. Mr. Henare Ruru has told you something of the history. You're familiar with it from the files of your department. But in the view of the Ringatu Church, Wainui is the Mecca of the Ringatu Church. Or as Tekoji put it, it is the eye of New Zealand, the country of New Zealand. Now, I won't go any further with Wainui. I will put the Wainui case before you after we've had a feed. I want to follow the example of my friends here and deal with the latest development of science. That's this thing here. Of course, I was way down. This should have been sung really accompanying Mr. Henare Ruru's speech, because it refers to incidents in the history of one of his ancestors, the people.

0: päät ja mä laketaan ikka kumailuiviä. Kumailuiviä, ettei ne tiedä paretta, opetta kautakin akoutuu, itse tarvitaan.
1: I asked you for Mr. Balnevis's services because he and I have been associated with the movement from outside for the best part of 30 years. We know all their difficulties, and we've come to assist them to bring about a solution of their major problem, and that is the bringing together of the diverse elements within the church. And having done that, Winery problem itself solved itself. I'll be very glad to put that and other things, there's bound to be other things naturally when the minister comes around after lunch. And I have personally to thank you for all the trouble you've put yourself to. The session opens today. You made a promise some months ago to visit Ruatoki and Winery, see things for yourself, hear at first hand what these people have to say about Winery, and then, having got all that, the whole story, to decide what is the best thing to do under the circumstances. I think you will be pleased with their suggestion for the Winery troubles. I'm quite sure that Mr. Campbell will too, because it falls into line with the policy of the Board of Native Affairs.
2: My late father, Sir R.P. Ranangata, always had the fear at the back of his mind that one day the old Maori chants would pass away. And he made it his life study to collect all these songs, at least as many as possibly he could get, record the words, and these are recorded in books. Ngā mō tea tea, parts 1, 2, and we hope to produce very shortly part 3 of the series. But he was not satisfied with merely collecting the words of these chants. He persuaded the elders that they should record their voices, and with the equipment then available, I am speaking of 1909-10, he organized a team of himself, Sir Peter Buck, and Mr. Balnevis and others, Mr. Mitchell, to go among the Maoris and record their voices, the chants, on the clinical records. That is Edison record, an Edison recorder they had in those days. And groups of elders were persuaded to come to Wellington and record these chants. Now, as time went on, the chants that were recorded, some on the East Coast, some in Rotorua, and some in North Auckland, were put away into the archives in the museum, in the Turnbull Library, and in the Maori Affairs Department. But years afterwards, there was an attempt made to reproduce these and put them on to tape and probably on to permanent discs. But there was nothing to be played on them. And, well, they've been put away for best part of 30 years now, and really written off by the Maori Purposes Fund Board, that is the board whose job it is to hold these such things as recordings of Maori chants and all. Now, it is very, very important that some means could be, if some means could be found to reproduce these chants. Now, just lately, the Wellington branch of the New Zealand Electronics Institute became interested in the reproduction of these chants, at least of the material on the discs, and we hope that before very long something can be done. Well, much of the material that is contained on these discs or on the wax cylinders, well, the old people have passed on, and the generation of people now living cannot sing them. They're historical chants, telling of the battles of olden days, and as time goes on, the fear that my late father had at the back of his mind is fast coming true, that with the passing of the older people, this material as containing the chants will pass away.
3: That was W.T. Natter of the Maori Affairs Department in Wellington.
2: This particular chant is the one that was sung by the members of the Ngāti Porou tribe on the occasion of the death of the late Sir Apirana Ngata. And I think myself that it is a very suitable one to illustrate the type of work that I am doing. And it is called Kātira e Koro Te Takoto Irarora.

We are met together today to bid a last long farewell to the mortal remains of our illustrious elder, Te Apira Nangapa. Much has been said this week about his achievements in the realms of politics, economics, and literature. Achievements that are so unique, so divergent, and so enduring that Maoris may well say of Te Apirana, as did Ben Jonson of Shakespeare, that he was not of an age, but for all time. He was a full man in the Baconian sense. One would like to sit in silence and contemplate the virtues and gifts of intellect, the complexities of a personality that so often baffled many Pākehās. Ngata's mind ranged widely. He was well versed in European history, philosophy, and literature. He could talk endlessly on comparative religion, and there was little about dairy and sheep farming that he didn't know. He was at once theoretical and practical. Up until he was about 64, whenever he returned home from parliamentary duties, he would make a beeline for the sheepyards. There you would see him with sleeves rolled up, with hat cocked, and with eyebrows laden with dust, drafting sheep and generally directing farm operations. Whether in sheepyards or cow bales or meeting houses, Te Apirana was always stimulating. Stimulating to the young and to the old. He had that gift of mixing with people, of saying the right thing. He had multitudinous gifts, well known to everybody. So long as he got enough to live on frugally, money did not appear to worry him. And there is no denying that his chief characteristic was an inborn sense of duty. He was obsessed with it from early youth, and he knew it. The significance of Ngata's attachment to Hikurangi Mountain and to the valley of Waiapu is something that only his Ngātipuro folk understand. He was indeed as moody and as restless as the Waiapu River itself, and as lofty, as expansive, and in a way as mysterious as Hikurangi itself. He had the gifts of the gods. Was not Apirana made of such stuff as Tawhiri Mātea was made of? Was he not as tempestuous as Tawhiri Mātea? As fearless and bold as Tūmatawenga, as benevolent as Ngātiriao. As long as the race shall endure, men and women of Maori blood will owe a debt to the man who toiled so long and so arduously to record their ancient culture. We shed our tears on the plaza of death for him whose head rests on the pillow which cannot be removed. The giant Totara tree has fallen. The lofty peak of the mountain has been leveled. A horn of the crescent moon has been severed. An open face has passed along the sunset trail of the broad pathway of Tāne. 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
0: 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Hea ha te tikanga o tērā? Or why is my choice important?
1: It's an important choice because it decides if you vote in a Māori electorate or general electorate. There's no right or wrong, it's just what's right for you.
0: What are the key dates or timeframes that people should be aware of this year? Because things have changed slightly, haven't they?
1: They have. If you're enrolled, e tau ana tō kōwhiri, Māori role general, all good. You don't have to do anything. If you'd like to change that role before the election, you need to do it before midnight, ono akuhata, tuku mōhio. That's 3 months before election. If you're not enrolled, you can do it now, so you can vote in the 2026 general election. You make your role choice when you're enrolled to vote. And we encourage everyone to be enrolled before the 4th of October, which we call Rut Day, because that will give you an easy vote card, which makes things really easy and fast when you go through the voting places.
0: So if I was on the Māori role and I wanted to switch over to the general role, how do I do that?
1: You can go online to vote.nz or you can ring our 0800 number to get an enrolment form to update your details.
0: So that easy, eh? Māma noiho.
1: Māma noiho.
0: No reira, mihi mea kaore aku details I te kitea I runga I te purangi. What if my details aren't coming up when I check my enrolment online? What can I do?
1: Well, try search again. Tuatai. Ai, rangahaua. And ki te kore, you can ring our 0800 367 656 free number, and our team will check for you, and if necessary, send out an enrolment form for you to change.
0: Or ask your mokopuna to help you.
1: That's what I do.
0: So could I be moved off a role from one role to another, or is that my choice? Māku tērā e whakatau.
1: Koe tēnā ko te mana, ne? Nau te mana. I kōwhiringia koe tērā rārangi, ka mau pūmau koe ki tērā rārangi.
0: What's the latest I can enrol?
1: The absolute last date enrolment, taku mōhio rūtakau Māori ma oke topa, because 26 advance voting starts, 26th of October.
0: But if I enrol by the 4th of October, it would be much easier.
1: Yeah. Much easier. You get a what they call an easy vote card pack, which ensures also that you do a normal vote, not a special vote.
0: In the past, back in my student days, I've just turned up on the day and enrolled and cast the vote. Can I do that?
1: No. That's been a law change that's happened recently. No, you will not be able to enroll and vote on the same day. Electoral law changes means you need to be enrolled before voting starts. So that's midnight. Sunday 25th of October.
0: So kōrero mai, mo te hunga kaore I te tino marama ki ngā electorates, ki te ao tō Rangapū. How many Māori electorates are there?
1: E whetu, noi ho ngā Pōti Māori, ngā Rohe Māori, and I think the number was fixed in October 2024. Based on population data from the census and the electoral roll data.
0: Nō reira, hea te hiranga, papa, hea te hiranga o taku Pōti. How does my choice affect my vote?
1: If you choose the general, you vote for a candidate in the general electorate, so where you reside. If you choose the Māori role, you vote for a candidate in the Māori electorate. Koia tēnā te pū o tō kōwhiringa.
0: Hoi anō. 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
1: Ai, Aye, any party that's registered, correct.
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0: Kia ora. Life's busy, we know that. But here's the thing, your vote does matter. Ki te kore koe e pōti, you're letting someone else make the decisions for you, and haven't we Māori copped that. Voting doesn't have to be complicated, and actually, enrolling is easy. Whether you're turning 18, know someone turning 18, or you're not so young yourself, it's so simple to get registered. He māma noiho. It takes just a few minutes and you can do it online at a local office or even by mail. And whakarongo mai, if you've shifted around, changed your name, whether you're on the Māori or the general role, you've got to update your info. Heia hara, it's quick. Call 0800 36 76 56 or go online to vote.nz. Rehita today and rock the vote. Rock the vote, baby. Rock the vote. Don't tip the vote over.
1: Kia ora Aotearoa. 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

0: 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What do Māori voters need to know about the Māori electoral option this year?
1: The Māori electoral option is a choice between which role we want to vote in. So that as Māori, we have two options. We have the Māori role and the general role. And we make our choice when we first enroll to vote. And after that, we can change our choice, except for 3 months before an election. So this election will be held on the 7th of November this year. That means if you want to change the role that you're presently on, you have until midnight 6th of August to make that change.
0: Do you have to confirm which role you're on, or can you just kind of go in and wing it?
1: No, well, that's a change that's happened. You cannot enrol and vote on the same day.
0: So, Mutahunga Kauri Te Tino Marama, what difference does the role that you're on make to your vote?
1: Like myself, I live in Tāmaki Makaurau. If I'm on the Māori role, I'd be on the Tāmaki Makaurau electorate, and I'd vote the candidate who's standing in that electorate. If I was on the general role, I'd be voting, I think, in Newlyn, and I'd be voting for the general electorate candidate who would be standing in my area. Both roles, for party votes, you can vote for any party on both roles.
0: And you've touched on this a little bit already, but just for clarity, so this election is going to be a little bit different. Can you explain the changes this year to voters?
1: Yeah, sure. The major change is that we can't enroll and vote on the same day. And we have to be enrolled prior to voting starting.
0: We know that some of our whānau find it difficult to access information, to access their enrolment forms. And given the earlier enrolment deadline, how is the Commission going to make sure New Zealanders are enrolled?
1: Yeah, we've been running a nationwide information education program. You might have seen it on TV, at events, posters. We've got community engagement teams out in the communities right now. We were just at the Tāmaki Makaurau regionals, and we'll be turning up to all events that the community congregate at to pass all this information. That includes advertising and community engagement.
0: So you're going to have teams of warriors, soldiers out in the community, eh?
1: Yeah, kaimahi that go out and they can help people to check their enrolment, or enrol people, or give them advice about where to go to if they want to change things.
0: So where can people find these hubs?
1: Okay, so we have what we call enrolment hubs, where we want to enrol people before the election starts. And it's a bit of a win situation because we have to procure placements or places where we're going to have voting places. Yeah. So we'll be utilising those places to set up enrolment hubs where people can come in, check their details, and enrol if they haven't enrolled.
0: So 10 hubs and main centres, they like high population areas, shopping malls, that sort of stuff.
1: Correct. All the main cities, you know, Whangarei, Auckland, Hamilton, Wellington, Christchurch and Dunedin. For our rural areas, we'll have mobile teams that go out into our rural areas and, you know, try and assist people to do the same.
0: Yeah, I mean, there aren't many shopping centres in Matahi Valley and Whareponga. How will those communities be serviced?
1: Same thing. Our community engagement teams are out there and we'll be going around to those areas, you know, assisting people to check their details and to update their details and to enrol.
0: E te rangati rei, mihena kia koe I a taua kōrero. If people don't know if they're enrolled, where can they go?
1: They can go to vote.nz. Online. They can also ring our 0800 number and get advice about what to do. And also they can go to those events that we were talking about and see our kaimahi out there in the field and ask for their advice.
0: Kia koutou kaori te mōhio ko te free phone number, kore warirau toru ono fitu ono rima ono 0800 367 656. 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

There are many political reckons out there, but don't fear, Te Hōtaka Tō Rangapū has your back. Every Wednesday, between 4 and 6pm, Hōtaka Tō Rangapū puts the spotlight on politicians from all shades, with their kaupapa, their views, and of course, what we think. For 2 hours of political perspective you won't hear elsewhere, it's Te Hōtaka Tō Rangapū Rapa from 4pm only on Te Upoko o Te

注意注意。

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another version of the story of Taipa. 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He coveted the area so much, he named the Taipa Tai Tai Pa Taki Taipa.

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1: 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What is your main role and how are you looking to participate this year in the Kōanga Festival there, Amber?
2: My main part of my mahi is, you know, kua ea, because I've been able to make lots of connections, to bring lots of people into this kaupapa, to share their whakaari, to share their kōrero. But so now it's up to our amazing team that we have here at Te Pō to try and make sure that the whole of the of Aotearoa know about this festival, know about these kōrero, and come along and get to share in it. So sometimes I work in the directing space. I'm lucky enough to work in that directing and dramaturgy and acting space. But kia ora, this is an opportunity for lots of new performers to come in and to have a go. Lots of new directors, or like kai whakai that, you know, rongonui, but kāre anō rātou ki a tū ki tērā, tūrango te ringa tohu. I'm trying to make opportunities for people to do new things.
1: Ah, rawere watu.
2: I'll be doing a lot of stepping back.
1: Ah, ka pai. Either way, you'll be stepping, eh? Mihi anō, kia koe mowene o ngā koro mo te ahurei whakaari o Kōanga. 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When will we see this event start, and how long will it be staying for? And how do we participate in this festival of Kōanga?
2: So mai te tekau o Hepitema, tainua ki te rua tekau, over that time period, so the 10th of September through the 20th of September, we start with Tākiritia, he kaupapa, that's going to be hosted with our mate Tawiti from NZ Opera, our other mate Mike Nōta, who's going to be introducing some reo Māori, some new reo Māori opera, as well as some other kai waiata. So we can come on through and start with that event, and then we end with upu on the 20th of September, which is this beautiful poetry event, and you can go on to our website tepotheatre.nz or koangafestival.nz and see all of the information and ngā tikiti. It's really important for us to make sure that our tikiti are accessible. It doesn't cost too much, because we know people travel to Te Pō. People travel mai whangarei kaitaia from Kirikiri to Onora to come and see things here at Te Pō. So we try and keep it as accessible as possible for te whānau katoa.
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0: 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Taputsuputsu Bay, the bay that's low-lying to the rest of the area. 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

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Damn.

0: te warukaraka te wā. 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
2: Ngā karere o te ao, ngā karere o te motu. ZB News on RMP.
3: In this update, the US President's confident Israel will agree to end the war in Gaza. A senior Hamas official told CNN they'd hand over their weapons after agreeing to a deal with a US-backed Board of Peace. But Israel's UN ambassador, Danny Dannon, says its troops won't be pulled unless the militant group actually disarms. Donald Trump says it's a great breakthrough and Israel's very happy about it.
4: Will it go through its ups and downs? It's a very complex situation over there. The people are very complex and difficult.
3: An emotional day for the greyhound racing industry as a ban comes into full force. Final races wrapped up yesterday after the ban was passed in April, retiring up to 1,400 dogs from the track. Auckland Greyhound Racing Club president John Roberts says people in the industry don't want to work a 9-to-5 office job. They work with animals.
5: When I see grown, hardened men crying freely, it tells me that their lives are ruined. Their asset bases, their income, their livelihood.
3: New research suggests New Zealand organisations are placing growing importance on where their data is stored amidst geopolitical uncertainty. Datacom's survey found 83% of business leaders were concerned about storing data offshore, along with data breaches and access by foreign governments. Managing Director Peter Nelson says where your data is stored can have a big impact on your business. Work begins today to upgrade parts of the Mountains to Sea cycle trail in the central North Island. The Department of Conservation's installing 15 new bridges and boardwalks in two sections of the 230-kilometre Ruapehu to Whanganui track. Marcus Allen has the details.
6: Mangapuruwa is up first, taking 2.5 months to complete, followed by the Kaifukauka section. Ngā Aratūhono Charitable Trust's Lindley Twyman says it'll boost the experience as well as improving safety and access. Doc says there'll be minimal disruptions to the public with notice given of any closures.
3: That's news. To sports, an emotional Devon Briggs after the paracyclist snatched a gold medal and a new Commonwealth Games record. He's taken first place in the 1 kilometre C13 time trial final in front of a packed crowd at the Sir Chris Hoy Velodrome in Glasgow this morning. On Sky Sport, Briggs says seeing the New Zealand flag being hoisted into the air made him want to cry.
7: So special. My family's back home watching. They woke up and supporting everyone who's helped me on my journey. And this is one of the first comps I've done when my grandma's not here watching and supporting me. So I know she's watching somewhere and I know she'll be proud.
3: Adrenaline pumping through the veins of Sammy Donnelly pushed her into a silver medal in the 10-kilometre women's scratch race final. Her silver was upgraded from a bronze after a disqualification. That's sport. I'm Kalia Strong.
2: Ngā karere o te ao, ngā karere o te motu. ZB News on RNP.
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9: Weather for Saturday, the 1st of August 2026. Cloud increasing with a few showers developing towards the afternoon. Northwest winds will turn southwest in the morning and will be a little bit strong about the coast. The high today of 12 degrees, overnight low of 5, and currently in Ruatore, we're boosted up there, whānau. We're going from 4 degrees this morning, we're up there to about 8.5 degrees in Ruatore. Sun is beaming outside there on their main street as old Shaky's around there doing his morning tidy up of our street, keeping our street looking sharp there, mate Shaky. But he's enjoying that nice morning sun for all those that are outside in that weather. Oh, love it. Tides, got to get our tides in Gisborne. High tide, 7:35 a.m, low tide, 1:41 p.m. Waipiro Bay, high tide is 8:02 a.m, and your low tide will be 2:05 this afternoon. And for our ones up Hicks Bay, 8:15 high tide. And your low tide there, Frankie, 2:20. And I know Te Kaiwi, you'll be listening to this somewhere along the old way there. Hoo-hoo-hoo, still a little bit makariri out there, brother. That overnight low there, or 5 there. And you got to pull out that 11 mil wetsuit for that one there. You know me. I'm a cold bugger there. Can't handle that. Can't handle it too cold. I'm getting the shivers just thinking about being in that sea. But the things we do to get a kina, eh? Be waiting for that, the old Kinder's a fat one, winter fat. Be waiting for that one, Harawira. Be waiting for that call. I haven't seen the old Kinder's a winter fat. That winter fat there, get everybody in their water there, freshen up. Anyways, thank you to Downers. Take it easy on the roads out there, eh, whānau? That's our weather.
2: Gisborne Motors are proud to bring you the Saturday morning roundup on Radio Ngāti Porou. 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
9: Thank you, Gisborne Motors, for bringing us our show on a Saturday sports show. Of course, we'll catch up with Tom Crosby a little bit after nine there. Tom, listening in this beautiful morning. You know, you got that hot drink there sitting in that sun and that wind in that sunny window area on this beautiful, beautiful Saturday morning, 1st of August. I've got Shannon Gray. I want to catch up with Shannon. If you're listening in, waiting for your kōrero, I'm going to send us to a Waiata. Who's that? It's old rebel there by UB40, maybe a bit of slice of heaven, depending how long it takes to get our next kai kōrero. Want to catch up with Shannon and talk a little bit of nipple. You're here with Dean Harrison, whānau, Radio Ngāti Porou, whare kōrero up. If you want to tune in for those ones over the ways there. He's all over there, Corey, Kahi, yeah, Layman. I know you're on that side of the out of the country too, all those ones there. Even the old bro Jay, hey brother Jay, all the way over in on the west side of Australia there, getting their monies there, getting some of those monies off those Australians. Anyway, it's all rebel, but UB40. Morena.

0: Tigers are proud to bring you the Saturday Morning Roundup on Radio Ngāti Porou. Whether it's new or used passenger cars, SUVs or commercial vehicles, Gisborne Motors have got you covered.
1: Good evening, Whānau here on the Gisborne Motors Sports Show. And I've got Shannon Gray on the other end of the line, and we want to talk about a little bit about the Silver Ferns and what's been happening at the Commonwealth Games there. Morena, Shannon. Can you hear me there, Shannon? Was our phone playing up again there? Ooh. We have to try this one. I'll do this while we're on live, eh? Because I lost them there before, and we managed to get back in. We'll try that there.
2: How's that? Keeps cutting out. Hey.
1: Yeah.
2: Hey.
1: Yep, I got you
2: I
1: now.
2: I don't know what's happening.
1: Yeah. Hmm. Yeah, that must be a sign that the Silver Ferns are going to do well at the Commonwealth Games. That must be what that means.
2: No comment.
1: Morning anyway there, Shannon. Morning. Hey, I've been trying to watch a little bit of the netball in the last few, but Shannon, how many games did they have to play in how many days there? Because, man, it feels like they were playing every day.
2: So pretty much it's a pool play against five teams and over the 6 days, and it does look like it's been a long, dragged out type of tournament. But yeah, no, it's been pretty cruel, especially coming into the business end of the Commonwealth. And definitely, you can see how different teams are getting a bit tired towards the game four and game five. And so that's how the structure works, and they. In the business end, they had a day off and then back into it. And so we're here with the semi-finals up against England.
1: Wow, yeah. Hey, good test on the attrition of each team. How many reserves, how many in the squad of the netball, in the netball squads are there, Shannon? Ooh. Ooh, singing that song again, that... our phones are singing that song again there. We'll just try and see if this... Seems to be popping in and out there, Shannon. Yeah. Our phones are wanting to communicate to each other, Shannon.
2: Oh, I reckon. I don't know. Once it gets past 1 minute, there must be my doubt to say, oh, that's enough.
1: there must be a gold medal for New Zealand. The neighbour's been like that, eh? Yeah.
2: Well, we're hoping.
1: Yeah, yep. we're hoping. Our chances against, we got England.
2: Yeah, we've got England, a real newly looking England team. You know, like, we've got the Caldwells, the Sheen, and all those players that have played over the last 3 years with the English Roses. But we've also seen a lot of the development players coming through, and they're definitely showing that they've got the goods throughout this whole tournament. And so... we really need to counteract against the shooters, definitely. You know, Kelly Jackson and Karim Berger have a really big job ahead of them in terms of shutting their structures down, keeping them wide and keeping them...
1: we're having the same issue there, Whānau. Yeah, there, Whānau, I'm gonna have to do this again.
2: I feel like we're playing cat and mouse again.
1: Yeah, the ball keeps hitting the old camera there, keeps knocking the microphone off. Hey, Shannon, I've got a question while I got it on my head. That the Jamaican, was it the goal shooter for the Jamaican? Man, she's not a little person, eh? She's like a foot taller than every other person on the court.
2: Oh, well, Ramata Aiken, she's been part of the Jamaican squad for a very, very long time, and she actually was retired in the last 2 years from international netball, but also playing over at the SSN competition in Australia. You know, like, she's showing her experience under that goalpost, and and with Shanice Beckford-Chambers, who's the goal attack, and they just have a really strong connection.
1: Roger.
2: I'm actually quite glad that Fowler Reid, who's the big shooter for Jamaica, isn't in the competition, and so that gives us a bit of breathing space.
1: Yeah, Roger, there. Can you still hear me, Shannon? Oh, yeah. I'm just waiting for your thing to cut out on that minute there. Oh, he looks like he wants to play that same game. Oh, mate, are we playing that one, are we? Hey, finally, I'm going to send this to a Waiata. Hey, I'm going to send this to a little bit of Timberland, and then we'll sort of try and make this work, eh? We'll try and make this work, finally. Here we go. Bit of Timberland.

0: Saturday Morning Roundup on Radio Ngāti Porou. 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
1: Morena whare, you're here with Dean Harrison on the Saturday Sports Show, and I'm here with Shannon Gray, part two. Hey, how's that, Shannon? Can you hear me clearly?
2: Oh, I can hear you clearly, and yeah, welcome to part two, everybody.
1: Yeah, right.
2: Cat and mouse.
1: Yeah, we've played a little bit of cat and mouse in there, but I think we've figured it out. We've sorted it out. Our chances against England? You rated them pretty well. I'll just add to that, Chad, and some of those names that you mentioned, you know, they became familiar with me just through speaking with you over the year, but they seem to be doing the right job for the Silver Ferns, eh?
2: One of the things that Auntie Knowles has done throughout this whole tournament is that she really hasn't consolidated a real lineup of what she wants coming into the business scene. She's forever changing strategies, changing players. You know, sometimes in a game we're getting about 4 to 5 changes and everyone's going, what's happening here? But the thing is that I like that because she's instilling faith into all her players to get out on court, and it's about them pretty much going, okay, I've got a job and responsibility out on that court, I have to fulfill that. And so, yeah, just that strong faith that she's put into all the girls. So if we were to look at our midcourt, man, they're a powerhouse at the moment. You've got Maddie Gordon, who's just come back from SSN, very punchy, very all over the place, can be a little bit hesitant at times, but that's because other attackers are not doing their job. But then you look at Kimi Ota, oh man, she's just a rocket, fire rocket, here's there, everywhere. And that's what we kind of need moving in against England. We need to try and tire their midcourt out, and that's what you could see the structures that the Silver Ferns were playing throughout the whole tournament, is that, you know, they weren't just looking into Nweke. You know, you do phase one centre pass off and then phase two and then boom, looking into the circle. It was about how can we work around the shooting third and get on top of the circle just to give that nice feed, because once we're on top of that circle, we are deadly. And because we've got Grace Nweke, the tall shooter, at the back, we just pop that lob into her and boom, she'll seal the deal. So those are the things that we're going to have to really consolidate tonight when they play. And also our defensive end, a bit of a surprise tactic. You know, there's that saying, in Knowles we trust. You know, she's brought Mila Ruel Buchanan in wing defence, and everyone's going, what is her rationale behind that? You could see why Mila Ruel Buchanan has been put into wing defence. She's a real nuggety type of player. She can really bring that ball down from the defence end into the attacking end. She's also good at just being that menace that we do need when we're up against the English Roses. And so she's done this nearly every pinnacle event, Nolene. She's always given or put people in a different position. And so that's what I mean, like, that's why we trust her and trust her judgment. And so it's really going to be a tight match tonight, but I know that the job ahead of the Silver Ferns, I know that they're wanting to put a good performance. You know, we've got Catherine Hall, who has been ruled out due to a knee injury, so they'd want to play for her. And then, you know, Georgia Heffernan, who had a bit of a sting to her ankle, I know she'll be back in the fold tonight. She brings a lot of flair to the attacking line, really opens that shooting circle for Nweke. And I'm looking forward to what the Silver Ferns will do tonight.
1: Roger that. In England, Shannon, is there what scares you the most for the Silver Ferns coming up against England? You know, what would you worry the most about being up against England?
2: One of the things is that it's the two ends. It's the shooting end and the defensive end. They can really punish teams. And we saw them up against South Africa yesterday. you know, they were trailing behind South Africa in the first half of the game, and then they just put the foot down and beat them. So they definitely have a real strong belief in themselves. They're able to counteract different challenges, but the shooting in for them was Sasha Glasgow, Eleanor Caldwell, and the new goal attack who just turns and shoots. So we're going to have to really shut that down. Like I said before, it's about separating those two shooters so that if they have a one-on-one with Kelly Jackson and the goal shooter, whoever the goal shooter is, it may be Sheen, because she's a tall timber, then we'll be able to really confuse that space and really get around the shooter's body. So that's what I'd like to see in our defensive end, but also stopping them before they actually get to the shooting circle. And we're really good at putting up a wall, a defensive wall. And so once we have that going, and once we have that real space marking type of play that New Zealand are well known for, we will definitely put ourselves in a good position to really put some pressure on them. And if we look into the defensive end for Doju, who's just phenomenal, you know, very short, and she's very short up against Nuike, but it's her aerial play. She's got the elevation to just go up, and she can confuse the space because she's just moving her small feet around the shooters, and she's got a really good outside arm. There's a lot of things that she does, and she's able to set up some really good intercepts when New Zealand are playing either laterally or trying to force their ball into Nuike. So those are the two key areas that we'll be watching out for. But you can never underestimate the midcourt. But those, it's going to be, I think it's going to be goal for goal. And it's just about whoever makes a mistake is about capitalising on those mistakes and scoring from it.
1: Roger, that's how close you see it, eh? Shannon, I watched a little bit of Australia too, and oh, mate, they can't even miss goals. You know, they sort of can, sort of feels like they can get it from anywhere. What's Jamaica's chances up against that Australian team? Do you know, has Jamaica got a chance in the other semi?
2: Well, one of the things is that Jamaica actually have the best defensive trio, in my opinion, in the world. And, you know, that's the likes of Shamira Sterling, Latanya Wilson, and Jodie Ann Ward, who play in the SSN. You know, two of them are coming off an SSN championship. And they're just phenomenal in terms of how they just... It's their reach, it's their ability to just get around the players and just go for those bounce passes. Like, you have to really change it up for the Jamaican defensive end. What are their chances? The key area that they probably struggle in is the midcourt. And when you don't have a strong midcourt who has good vision into the likes of Romelda Aiken and Shanice Beckford-Chambers, that's where they're going to probably struggle the most. And when you're coming up against Courtney Bruce, Sarah Clough, those Aussie Diamonds who are just ruthless, and just that mentality of going for every ball and contesting. Well, sometimes it's fair contesting, sometimes it's questionable. But
1: Shannon, I was just going to mention that. Oh, you know, some of those games I see, some of those Jamaicans are sort of like a little bit of rugby defense on some of the men. There's some big collisions, and it seems like it's a normal part of the game.
2: Well, you know, they say that netball is a non-contact sport, and I kind of disagree with that. You know, like, the physicality has lifted.
1: And they seem to get away with it too. Oh, the refs seem not get away with it. The refs seem to be quite happy with that. Eh? Oh, man, you can't have a short wick in their netball game. And you sort of want to start jumping up and doing punapuna.
2: And that's the thing, because, you know, they just They're saying it's fair contesting, and I'm just like, how's that fair contesting when they're like a human backpack?
1: Hey, yeah, that's exactly what I was saying to myself too when I seen it. But oh well, hey, that's all part of it, being able to handle all of that too and get up and carry on, eh?
2: Oh, it's a mental shift that you really need, and you know, when the physicality, and we all know what Australia's like. They want to dominate, and we just, you know, I think sometimes us as Silver Ferns, we play a little bit too safe, but you know, we don't want to get in their mess as well, you know, in terms of trying to counter it against their physicality. Then, you know, that's not true to our style of play.
1: Roger, there, yeah. So Shannon wins our, semi-final. Was it tonight at 8 o'clock?
2: Yep. So I'm here in Napier at the moment. I'm here for the installation of Ruihana Painga, and then whatever happens after that, and get ready for tonight's
1: game. Roger. And then when will the final be after that, Shannon?
2: I think it's midnight on
1: Sunday.
2: Monday.
1: Monday, Roger that. Oh yeah. Oh well, we're gonna, or at least we're gonna know if we're into the tomorrow. Anyway, we're gonna know if we made the final. That'd be a good thing. But I'll go back to your line you said before. In Knowles we trust, eh?
2: In Knowles we trust, definitely. And it's just really good to see her back with the Ferns, and just hearing her voice and commentary. And oh man, she, you know, she, hey, I've never been coached by her, but oh man, she's sends bloody shivers down my spine when I hear her voice. It's like, oh.
1: Yeah, no, she's neat. I see her on the side and that too. And, hey, she got some massive XP to carry as well, you know, that she has on her shoulders. So I'm sure everybody that's around her really appreciates having her in the scene.
2: Oh, definitely. And, you know, one of the things is, you know, that drama that happened last year, this is her time to put her foot down and say, this is why I'm the Silver Ferns coach.
1: Yeah, Roger, that. Hey, we're all behind you 100% too. Anything else you want to add to that, Shannon? Yeah, anything?
2: No, I'm just looking forward to tonight, and I'll be watching the Australian and Jamaican game. You know, I hope the Sunshine Girls can put a bit of pressure on them, and you know, they've shown that they can.
1: Yep.
2: But it's just, yeah, it's about connections.
1: Yeah, it's,
2: and that's what the Sunshine Girls will have to do tonight. That's pretty much it.
1: Yeah, well, hopefully those Australians had a bit of a tough night or had a rough sleep in that, and all those things all add up for a Jamaican win, eh?
2: Yep, definitely.
1: Hey Shannon, I thank you, I appreciate that, and I know that you've been watching it just as much as me, maybe a little bit more than me there, but I'm riding on their bandwagon too. I've been watching it all along, and I see all these names you've been talking about throughout the whole year, so awesome. Your spotting is bang on, Shannon, bang on. Like you said, the Knowles we trust, eh?
2: Thank you, Dune. Yeah, no, very committed to the Silver Ferns. Anything netball, I'm there.
1: Oh, awesome. Beautiful. Hey, I'll let you carry on your Sunday. You're down in Napier there. Now, what's your weather down there, Shannon? How's that weather looking down there?
2: Well, walking on the Marine Parade this morning was a bit chilly, but, you know, good to wake up the body and the muscles.
1: Yeah, that's right. It was a bit like that over here, but the sun is shining outside. Got a nice, beautiful blue sky in the sky up here today.
2: Oh, that's what we need here, but it's okay. That's why we invented jerseys.
1: Yeah, as long as the Black Ferns get up tonight, it doesn't matter, eh, Shannon?
2: That's right.
1: Hey, awesome too, Shannon. Awesome to hear from you. And hey, that niece of yours too, over in the NRLW, hey, love seeing that too.
2: Oh, definitely. Very proud moment for our family.
1: Oh, awesome.
2: Kylie Gray, Parramatta Eels.
1: Yeah, awesome. Give big mihi to the old man in there too, Shannon, for me. Haven't seen him for a little while.
2: Yeah, kapa, will do, dude.
1: Kapa, you enjoy your day. Thank you.
2: Hei kona.
1: All right. Shannon Gray with our little bit of a kōrero about the Silver Ferns and what's happening in the Com games. Of course, they played 5 games in like 6 days, and now they got semi-final against England. Australia played Jamaica in another semi-final. And, yeah, 8 o'clock tonight. I think Shannon said 8 o'clock tonight if you want to tune in for that. Anyways, Common Kings is on my list there for a Waiata. And also we've got a bit of Corella over here too. Let's play that one, eh? Bit of Corella there, whānau. You're here with Dune Harrison on the Gisborne Motors Saturday Sports Show. We'll you know, Tom Crosby on a little bit later, but the old cousin Catalina, I'm going to come check my messages, see if she's messaged. She had training this morning. Hopefully you can catch up with her and call her a little bit about the Waka Armour. You're here with Dean Harrison, Radio Ngāti Pōrae. Enjoy that morning, whānau. He's got a bit of Corella here, whānau.

Finally, it's a good day before their protege, something I said. Of course, what's the time, Mr. Wolf there, Creative Natives, with the Chad Chambers and all the takitake. My cruisy. But anyway, what he saw there, oh, the kaikōrero was wanting to get on the line and still out there training, so there might be a bit of a delay on that.

0: Marie. 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
2: Ngā karere o te ao, ngā karere o te motu. 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
3: In this update, a bid to end the war in Gaza, but clashing views of who makes the first move. A senior Hamas official told CNN they're supporting a deal with the US Board of Peace, removing weapons if Israel first ceases fire. US President Donald Trump says it's a breakthrough no one thought possible, and Israel's very happy about it. But its UN ambassador, Danny Dannon, says the militant group needs to disarm before it can pull troops.
4: Disarmament means the weapon is out of Gaza, they have no control of the weapon, and then we can move forward. Otherwise, you know, they will start to play games, and we are not naive and we are not stupid.
3: Spain has deployed military personnel to the northern tip of Africa after thousands breached Morocco's border, with at least 9 dying in the attempt. Tens of thousands of migrants have entered the autonomous enclave of Ceuta, with many swimming and using inflatables to travel to the site, which is part of the European Union. European Council on Foreign Relations co-chair Carl Bildt says it's hard to believe authorities didn't know in advance.
5: I personally find it inconceivable that the Moroccan authorities would not been at the least aware of and probably complicit in suddenly 50, 60,000 people turning up at the border.
3: A reminder not to stray from the slopes after 2 snowboarders got lost for 6 hours in the Wanaka backcountry. Police were notified of the disorientated pair near the Treble Cone ski field just before 2 p.m. on Thursday. They say the search was complex due to the very harsh conditions, but it could have been worse if they hadn't found them within an hour of nightfall. The capital's yet again becoming a foodie haven as Wellington on a Plate gets underway. Hundreds of wild and wonderful dishes and venues are set to take centre stage for the month-long festival under this year's theme, Word of Mouth. Organisers hope the event will encourage people to try something new, with things like tongue bacon on the menu. That's news. 2 sports and golden redemption for Eliza McCartney in the women's pole vault at the Commonwealth Games in Glasgow. She's taken out the event over Australia's Nina Kennedy. Here's the moment her gold medal was confirmed on Sky.
6: Kennedy. No, she can't. It's a gold medal for New Zealand. Eliza McCartney has won the gold medal.
3: New Zealand's Imogen Arias has claimed bronze, while Olivia McTaggart was just outside of the medals in fourth. The next generation of the Price family has been named in the Warriors' final squad to face the Titans. Riley Price has been elevated to the 6-man bench to make the first father and son duo to play NRL for the club, should coach Andrew Webster decide to insert the 25-year-old middle forward tonight. That's sport. I'm Kalia Strong.
2: Ngā karere o te ao, ngā karere o te motu. 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

0: Saturday Morning Roundup on Radio Ngāti Porou. 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
1: What another whānau here with Dean Harrison, Saturday Sports Show. And we've got Mr. Gisborne Motors online at the moment. We missed you last week, brother Tom. Tom Crosby, are you there, brother?
2: Yeah, morena, come here, mate. I missed you too, brother. I missed every, missed obviously a good show and all that sort of stuff there, but you had that, it was tied up with the opening of the new stadium and all, bro. Tell you what, when Ngāti Porou East Coast come down and play Poverty Bay, right? Hey, they got those changing rooms are massive, bro. And everyone gets their own sort of wide berth in their own little cubby holes,
1: Yeah,
2: even got individual showers.
1: I've seen some behind-the-scenes shots of their changing sheds. Ooh, it made me want to wish I was a player again and be in those sheds. They didn't look like that when I was in there last.
2: Nah, you just had a couple of pine boards whacked across the wall there, bro, and an old hook, eh, bro?
1: Yeah, that's it.
2: That's all we knew.
1: Yeah, concrete there. Oh,
2: in the old showers, you know, depending if the old boilermaker had stuck the boiler on 6 o'clock in the morning, they put some coals on and you made sure we had warm showers. The half the time the old bugger was in the old shed, the implement shed, having a whiskey, bro. But these days, everything's on gas and everything's laid on. Oh, bro, you know, that's why. You know, these guys, they all think that they are privileged and all that sort of stuff there and, you know, entitled to this, that and everything else there. But, bro, bring all of them back to 20-odd years ago there, bro. They'll be shivering in their undies, eh, bro? But massive day there, bro. The only hiccup there was, I can't even remember what the politician's name, that's how I got with the fellow there and I told him too, bro, is that, you know, everywhere that Ian Kirkpatrick goes, no matter where he is, like Jonah Lomu, well known, well respected, and the old cousin gets up there, and some politician from the New Zealand First Party, apparently, and he called him Ian Fitzpatrick. Oh, hecka.
1: Ian Fitzpatrick.
2: And if he's listening on rural, news, you can, yeah. Yes, bro. Yes, you embarrassed yourself and your family, bro. Do your homework. The Kiwa pools, the new Kiwa pools we spent $47 million on is not the Kia pools.
1: Oh, yeah. They just sharpen up there. They might have didn't have their morning coffee.
2: Bro, yeah. Have a morning coffee and all that sort of stuff. You'll have a V, bro. Get Joe, spread your wings, cuz, because that was terrible. And there was another one, too, bro. It was embarrassing, bro. You know. But however, we cannot embarrass the man any more than he was embarrassed here. And I told him quite subtly as well, bro. And then when I was standing with old Kirky, I said, "Oh, Pitsy, how you going there, bro?" Oh, bro, he just cracked up laughing, eh, mate?
1: Oh, he's a good man too. You would have saw that side of it all, eh?
2: Mate, he was, mate, but we were just, what an opportunity, you know. Now the man's on the plane next week, heading off to South Africa on a All Black guided tour over there with about 30-odd Gisborne people there, or so that'll be good. I think they leave Monday, so any of you buggers out there listening there, have an awesome time over in South Africa. I know that it'll be an awesome tour, especially for you know, Kiwis going over there. They certainly make you welcome over there, and they love the rivalry. But during the 80 minutes, but after that, they're your best mates. And surely, I don't think that a lot of these Kiwis there, if you're wearing an All Black jersey, will pay for a beer once you're out, once the game's over, and all that sort of stuff. Yeah. But before we can even talk that, we've got to talk cars. And yeah, I'll tell you what, the Junior have been busy here, and lovely. I love to say that we've been doing quite a lot of new vehicles as well, and I've been busy myself doing new cars plus the second-hand cars here, and got a good lock of good-looking vehicles that have just come in here. Now, going up to the best winter deals on the coast here. Well, winter's just about over anyway, so we'll be getting some big discounts anyway. However, there is a beautiful, beautiful 2025 Subaru Crosstrek. Now, this is a five-door hatchback SUV, all-wheel drive. It's only done 10,000 Ks there, whānau. Beautiful and black. It's got everything you could possibly want in the vehicle, bro. It has got, the full leather, like I say, all-wheel drive. You know, we've been having some pretty unreal weather. Good and bad. Plus, also, this thing here will go off track as well because it's called a Crosstrek. The beautiful car there in black there, only 10,000 Ks there. Elsewhere, all around 41 grand. My one there, 37,995. That is a beautiful car. You get the balance of a new car warranty and the whole lot on that there. Now, also on that top ad that we put into the paper yesterday, if you've got the Gisborne's Herald, open it up, it's about page 4 or 5, is the 2016 Ford Everest. Now, this is a beautiful big wide-wheeled, seven-seater, four-wheel drive, 3.2 turbo with beautiful brand-new 20-inch alloys, and it is Ngati Pro East Coast Blue. It's got the nudge bar on the front there, tinted windows, the whole lot there. Now, this is a real bargain, this one here. $33,995 for that one there. And we do take trade-ins and we do finance and do everything else in between as well. And at number one, there's a CX, the 2018 CX-3. Absolutely beautiful little car. It's only done 65,000 Ks, that one here. 2 litre. And as I say, that one there is only $21,995 as well. And we've got a lot of other smaller vehicles that have arrived as well. We've got a little Toyota CHR Limited, again, New Zealand new. Great little car, 1200cc turbo, all-wheel drive, again, New Zealand new. Don't have too many imported New Zealand cars coming in here, but $24,995 buys you this fantastic CHR turbo, 1200cc, all-wheel drive, New Zealand new. And that one there has got full leather, the whole lot there, mate. I think even the roof on this one here, baby, if you look up on the roof there, coming in, taking it for a drive, even the roof's got abs, bro. So that's how special this car is, mate. $24,995 gets you that 21 Toyota CHR Limited. So top of the line one there. Now, also speaking of top of the line ones here, I have got a 2023 Ford Wildtrak V6. Beautiful, popular. As I say, the 3-liter V6 got plenty of grunt, plenty of get up and go. Now, this one here was $62,995, I tell a little lie. And now out the door there at $59,995. Beautiful truck, that one there. More toe than a Roman sandal there. Or more toe than, I'll tell you what, a couple of them Waikato wingers on the other night. Bro, both of those fellas have got wheels. And then when we watched North Harbour last night, same again. The North Harbour and Tasman, there's a lot of quick wingers out there at the moment. This thing here, just as quick as well. So come and check that one out there.
3: It must be quick, mate. Those wingers were quick.
2: Yeah, mate. You know, we talk about more toe than a Roman sandal, and I said, bro, these fellas here, bro, the Roman sandal don't even make the foot, bro. These guys are so fast. Getting back to the cars here. Now, I also found I've got say thousands or up to 10,000 on a brand new Ford Everest Sport. I've got one here. 2026, absolutely low K's there. These ones here are all those ex-short-term leases here. They give them back to us there. They told me you guys sell them down here, mate. $75,995, that's the retail price. Absolutely, we can do that there. But tell you what, Ngati Pro East Coast listeners, $73,995. It is a beautiful white Ford Everest Sport with all the mod cons, the whole lot there. Test drive these things, you'll love them. So $73,995, we can do special finance packages on all of that stuff there, on all of these cars here too, Fano. So come and check that one out there. It is a really, really top spec vehicle. I've got three of those Everest Sports, and they all have balance of new car warranties. Then we get into the Ford Wildtraks here. I've got Wildtraks from $43,995 right up to $62,995 there. And everything in between as well. We've got XLTs for $61,500. They are 2025 models with canopies. So, again, lots of great late model cars there. Lots of late model SUVs. There will be a lot more SUVs in the ads next week there as well, as I've got a couple more that I've got. I've been that busy with utes and that there. I'm having to drive an SUV at the moment there. That's how getting down I am. So, we've got plenty of good stock here. Don't forget also, Father, we've got beautiful, beautiful finance rates as well. Easy finance as well. And also, we've got a big workshop there. Lots going on there. Tony in the motorbike shop there. You know, he's got secondhand side-by-sides, great for fishing, great for the farming, great for hunting. And we've got secondhand ones there, so give us a call on those. Plus also our panel and paint division is going is pretty busy as well. Lots of insurance jobs, lots of big jobs there. Lots of people hitting horses and, you know, all that sort of stuff there. Down past Wairau area there, not up the coast this time around there, but a lot of people are having accidents with loose stock on the road there. Yeah. And, and it happens, you know, dark, it gets darker, real dark, and then you can't see these black cows. And, poor, one of my poor customers come around the corner and all he saw was the bus end of a cow, and, poor bugger. He's all right, but the car was a write-off, so and we do sort out his insurance and do all that there, because it's easier to ride a vehicle if you stay there, which means that the cars are a lot safer these days as well. But you can't avoid when it's pitch black, and you see a pitch black cow on the road at the very last second, it's could be game over for a lot of things, bro. So safety out there, our first whānau, when if you're upgrading your next vehicle, make sure that it's a good one there, and it's got very, very good safety ratings as well. There's my early safety message out there before I have to do it at the end of the show there, bro.
1: Yeah, you got it down. You know, got to put that in there too, eh? Important, all those nice messages, but they go, they're real important, you know, for the rest of our lives, there's.
2: Well, the old saying is, mate, well, we don't want anyone to be upset up the coast here. Unfortunately, that is not the case there, and people still choose to drive under duress, or you know, not having enough sleep, or you know, having a few beers and thinking, oh no, this is okay there, and that's where things can go pear-shaped pretty quickly. So you know, if you're at a function and all that sort of stuff, you always have a designated driver, because you know, there's nothing worse than reading about it in the paper, hearing it on Radio Ngāti Pro or Facebook or something like that. Then it's, oh, bugger there, you know, what a good fella there, you know. And I'm sick and tired of going to Tangies at the moment, bro.
1: Yeah, Gil, they can get like that too, you know, and just like that too, brother. Hey, good for everybody to know those, and get to be reminded of all of that when it comes to being on our roads.
2: Oh, absolutely, but a lot of vehicles on the road, a lot of our vehicles in our region, hey, people are running them on, you know, bald tires, hoo-ha, you know, lights, big cracks in windscreens and all that. That all hinders your, first and foremost, it hinders your warrant of fitness. So if you don't have a warrant of fitness and you have an accident, that hinders the next person's insurance and hinders your insurance and all that sort of stuff there. And, you know, it's just not worth it, you know. And I'll spell that out 100 times, bro. It ain't worth, leaving your car, she'll be right, mate, attitude, and, both the car and yourself. So, get in, make sure it clicks, and make sure you have a think about what you guys are doing. And, you know, God, statistics, it's overwhelming sometimes, eh, bro?
1: Yeah, definitely, brother. Yeah, definitely. Sometimes, you know, I've always been a numbers man, but sometimes you don't want to know some numbers. And, yeah, those are those numbers you don't want to know about, eh? Eh, brother?
2: No. Exactly, mate. But on the upside of everything too, eh, mate, you know. Hey, how's all that? Geez, they swam down myself. Anyone in at the rugby test matches and that there, little Desmond Momo had a free run right around the old All Blacks game in Ireland and all that. Bray, what are you wearing that Undertaker's hat for there, cousin? Hey, anyway, speaking about the old cousin though, bro. Speaking about the old cousin, he is he's well known and all that sort of stuff there, and they give him a little bit of leeway. He loves the All Blacks and all that there. But anyway, big happy birthday to Jason Momoa today.
1: Oh,
2: Roger's
1: birthday. Hey, I'll crack up, bro, because I was saying that same thing when I saw that. Hey, how does one get the special privileges on the sideline there? You got the special pass.
2: They got a special chairs and all that sort of stuff there too. But you know what? Hey, if it makes the All Blacks win and beat Ireland pretty easily in the end there, well, good on them anyway, bro. But, you know, 1st of July there, bro. Also a big, beautiful, happy birthday to my beautiful mother-in-law. We're having a nice luncheon for her after the, and the lunchtime and all that. So, she's come around home and all that sort of stuff there, and getting that all done as well, mate. So, you know, if he, happy birthday to my beautiful mother. She's, you know, I'm her longest serving son-in-law. So,
1: awesome. May long may continue. Hey, brother, all the JB and everything finished in town? All the still going? Finished?
2: Yeah, all the JB's finished and all that sort of stuff there, bro. And we've got no rugby, no kids rugby on at the moment, but lots of, there's netball finals going on and all that sort of stuff there. So go and have a check out our netball courts there, and we'll you can go make a decision down there. Go and watch some exciting netballs coming into semi-finals and all that sort of stuff there.
1: Oh, Roger, yeah, happening. They got JB today, got their second week of their second section of JB, and they got they had wānanga for the Hamoterangi and the Kaupoi. They had wānangas too last night, so the players are going to head down to Whakarua Park today and do some skills and drills with a lot of the players, because they're all in prep. The Kaupoi and the Hamo getting prep for Eastern Bay of Plenty next weekend. They play those games. I'll just have a quick check on whereabouts those games were. Edgecombe, so they'll be playing at Edgecombe next weekend. Hamoterangi and the Kaupoi will be both playing Eastern Bay of Plenty at Edgecombe. The Hum will be at 12:30 and the Kaupoi will be at 2 o'clock next week. So they've got Wānanga's on today.
2: That's really good.
1: Yeah, and then Hardland Hilux. You see, the Hilux is the new sponsor for the NPC in that.
2: Oh, I see that. Yeah,
1: 50 years of the Hilux there.
2: Yeah, bro, well, you know, they used to have all the Fords. They were done a deal with Hilux and all that sort of stuff there, and the Ford brand and all that sort of stuff there. And good on New Zealand now. Just hope that the Ford brand, the Hilux brand, and all the Toyota brands hangs around for 10 years like they did with the Ford and that there. However, that's you know, these sponsorships and all that are vitally important and all that sort of stuff to keep these competitions going and that there. So, you know, blockbuster weekend of bashes, and man, I tell you what, bro, whoo-wee, there's some good games on, eh, bro?
1: Yeah, there's a bit of everything happening there. Even this league, bro, did you see the league score from that other night? 82 points to 12, bro, the Roosters. Roosters
2: over who?
1: Over the Cowboys. 82 points to 12. It's the first time a team's got 80 points since the 30s.
2: Holy heck, that's something. Something's wrong there with the Cowboys to concede that. Mind you, the Roosters are coming back, bro. Mm. You know,
1: they beat the
2: Warriors in a boring old game there. But I think the Warriors beat themselves with their game. To be fair, bro,
1: it's not the standard we've been expecting from them. Not this year, anyway. Eh? You know, in the last 30 years, yes, but not not this year.
2: No. Well, I tell you what, mate. That's going to be. We're going to be in Australia when that NPC when the grand final was on as well too. So might have to do a report from there. And we're also going to be around for the AFL final as well. My son lives in Melbourne, and he said, "Babe, that's the same time as the AFL final." So at the Melbourne Cricket Ground, there you'll get 120,000 people in a little old ground like that, dear, and it's huge over there, bro.
1: Huge, bro. When it comes to the AFL, huge. Yeah, everything's going to close down when it's AFL finals.
2: Oh, exactly, mate. But I'll tell you what, that the NPC, that Hilux NPC has been going great, mate. And, you know, Waikato got away with a 38-26 win there, and most of their points were scored in the first half, and they scored some brilliant tries in that there.
1: Yeah.
2: And then Bay of Plenty came back in that second half, and both teams have, you know, got some pretty good players in there and that.
1: Yeah, but speed.
2: The young guy... These young wingers there, right? Nathan Stevens and Waisaki Solibu for the Waikato team and that there. And Solibu said, "Good see you later," to Joe Weber a couple of times. the old brother there, the old Sevens legend there. But, you know, he fought back in the second half and all that sort of stuff. But, Bay of Plenty, man, they've got like guys like Cole Forbes and Nick Order Broughton and, you know, CC Akoi. You know, they're all well-based players in the Super franchise. The only Tupou. And but I was impressed with Mason Tupou. His scrummaging has got better and better because he played for the Thames Valley Swamp Foxes about 3 or 4 years ago, and yeah, that's our Quinn Tupoya's brother.
1: Yeah. I was watching that last year. They were they were into it, all right? No, he was into it. Speed.
2: Yeah.
1: You know, when you got fast, well, he's fast.
2: Mason Tupoya, he plays prop, and Quinn is out in the second 5-8. Mason Tupoya must have stole all mother's milk. Well, he's a big boy, that one, bro.
1: They both smash. Hey, they both can play the same positions, bro. They smashes.
2: Probably too, right? But I like that Malachi Rampling. Yeah. He's a big mate. Give him a couple more years and you'll see a big abrasive number 8 coming in for the All Blacks and all that sort of stuff there as well. So
1: he was a Blues, bro. They follow. He played for the Blues,
2: And Sequoia was as well, bro.
1: Yeah.
2: And then you know, and then when Tasman and North Harbour, what a game that was, bro. Jesus.
1: Yeah, went right down to the wire. That Taimoi Folau, man. Oh, and bro, that other winger that was on the other side of the harbour, I forget his name now. Ooh, he could move too.
2: Well, there's a young fella here, Rory Taylor was on debut, and then there's a young guy there, and he threw the best dummy I've seen all year, and it's only game one. That young fella Leo Marfale, babe.
1: He was
2: up against Rory Taylor. Rory Taylor got a good try, and then Leo Marfale looked at his eyebrows, and his eyebrows went one way, and then he went the other way.
1: Yeah, even the camera went the other way too on that one. I remember that.
2: Oh, yeah. And wasn't it wonderful to see young old Bryn Hall, his 100th game there? Unfortunately, he was on the end of a 31-29 lofty, but. The old campaigner, bro, just like the old bro there, bro, like old Charlie Harrison, always tough around, you know, always tough as woodpecker lips around the rucks and moors and that there. He played well, bro.
1: Yeah, good to go. Yeah. You know. Hey, good to see you. Heaps of those experienced ones, but a lot of new young talent coming through. Bro, Dave Rennie.
2: Yeah.
1: Anyone, what do you think of his squad to go to South Africa? Anyone miss out? You happy, you know?
2: Yeah, I am, mate, because, you know, everyone's going on about Duplessis, Karifi and all that sort of stuff. You cannot just take a little fellow against the South Africans and all that, and all us Hurricanes supporters all that feel probably duped by that, but excuse the pun there. But, you know, when they're bringing in this wrecking ball from the Moana Pacific, and I spotted him early in the season and last year as well, I thought, oh, geez, he's not too bad, and, you know, he might be carrying a little bit there, but you know, he'll be good for the midweekers and that there, and might even work his way into a sitting on the bench there. Wasn't too sure about Artie Slavier not making the first three games and all that sort of stuff. They come back for the test matches, you know, and they say, oh, you know, his body's been through a lot, and you know, yeah, he has, but so have all these other guys as well. And I know he's played continuous rugby and all that, but that was his choice, and the rugby union let him go and do that there. And obviously, he's exercising his right to play. Right, you've just been named the All Black captain on a tour that means everything to the both nations. And the old captain decides he wants to come in at come in after game number 3.
1: Yeah.
2: What's your thoughts on the break?
1: Yeah, there's a lot divided. I looked at it. I saw the interview with Dave Rennie too, because he talked to John Hart, you know, about what it's like touring and what you need to do. And he said, you know, John Hart was telling him, you need to have everyone together going to every game, even if they're not playing. So that was exactly one side. Right. He said that too. And then that other side, the side I sort of was looking at too, is I remember him sitting underneath that goalpost against England at the end of last year. And bro, when I saw that, it said to me that he shouldn't have played that game. You know, that was, you know, we didn't see the best of him in that game. And, you know, maybe he was a little bit, he had overused or whatever like that. But I think mentally he would have just, you know, playing every game. And, we'll see and see. Like, if it works or if it doesn't, it's, but I reckon Dave Rennie and they were looking at that. And they think this is the only chance they can give our fellow man to have a rest, because you definitely want to be playing him. We definitely wanted him at home, Eden Park and all that. And we definitely want him at South Africa against them. But one thing they did say about him is that they trust what he's going to go away and do. And that's something, because they're leaving him to do his own thing. So Oh, we'll see and see if it works or not. Otherwise, we're going to be
2: moaning. Oh, absolutely. You know, they did that reconditioning program. They did that reconditioning program in the 2007 World Cup, and it failed miserably because all of these guys, all they were doing was gym work and not enough speed work and all that sort of stuff there. And you know, they got bummed out against France in the quarterfinals. Never. And that was the first and only time I remember a group of people from Gisborne or New Zealand going over there. And Kirky was leading that group of people over there, and New Zealand were flying home, and they were going over there and flying over there to watch the All Blacks, and they'd lost overnight. And I was like,
1: they crossed each other at the airport going opposite ways.
2: bro, what are you guys up to? You guys lost. That's like going to the airport and it's like going to the petrol station, bro, and it's supposed they've got no petrol. That's how it felt. It's like, holy heck.
1: Anyway. I believe it. A lot of people haven't recovered from their 07, but still, they haven't watched rugby since.
2: Bro, I've got one of those jerseys there, those horrible grey jerseys. Yeah, I've got one of those there, bro. It hasn't seen the light of day since, mate. I'll take you right now.
1: The Silver Ferns uniform was the same colour. I just noticed it when they played Scotland. And the Silver Ferns, the Commonwealth Games. They even had their black thing down the sides, the black panel down the sides.
2: I had to have a laugh, and then I had to sort of slap myself silly, bro, and say, yeah, they are the Silver Ferns, so why aren't they?
1: We're silver, that's what I've done too.
2: You know what I mean? that's the only likeness that I can get to that there, and it's the only acceptance that I have there. We could be called very one-eyed, the young Dooney,
1: It suits the
2: nipple
1: team.
2: I expect us to be all in white. I even expect the all whites to be black, bro.
1: It's going to be a tough tour though, eh, brother? That thing, I see that fellow, Bailey, I was talking to Bailey last week, and he talked about that Samisi Tupou Tailoa. And I said, I hate this fellow's talking about a bolter. And I was going, the bro already knew. He must have already seen their team list, must have already got linked to him, eh?
2: I was stoked for those young fellas there, bro. And then there's that prop, you know, bro, he's a big boy, bro, 1.94 meters, bro, that's like 6'4", bro. Imagine standing next to him, bro, and say, bro, many pieces of bread did you have for breakfast this morning, cuz?
1: How many wheat bricks? Hey, bro, I played our super, fantasy, I was playing the fantasy super thing, and I remember because I was always a miracle Whailangi for the Moana Pacific.
2: Yeah.
1: He always scored good points, and then all of a sudden he wasn't, bro, but there was this other, it was that Samisi, there was this other Lucy that was getting all the points, and he goes, hey, this fella here's taking a man, all our man's points, and after he just done it all season, and all of a sudden he's, now he's an All Black, eh?
2: I think he played something like a total of 695 minutes. I think he's made 145 tackles. He's had 45 tackle busts. So you know what? That man deserves a sprite.
1: Yeah,
2: absolutely. And I hope that they give him as much time as they can. Because, you know, the guys like Simon Parker will play 6, and, you know, he'll probably play 8 in the midweek games and that, and I'll certainly give the number one team a good run for their money and all that sort of stuff. I'm going to enjoy watching Peter Larkwright, Artie Sevier, and probably Luke Jacobson be those Lucy's. But then also, you know, Samisi might make his way into sitting on the pine. And I'll tell you what. Another one will be that young Kyle guy, the halfback, bro. He is going to Kyle Brown, I think his name is. He's going to be really, really good too, bro. He's got a very good pass, and he's a solid around the rucks and moors as well. We're going to have a good tour over there. And the South Africans are starting to embrace them, and obviously you see them on Facebook this morning going to Trangle, introducing the teams there, and they've just got a massive fan base over there as well. So it's going to be a hell of a tour.
1: Yeah, Roger, I seen somewhere where they're not releasing their South African players to go and play in those early games, eh? So, you know, I thought they were going to stack those the Stormers, the midweek South African sides, but look out. There's All Blacks will thrash them. They've got to be careful.
2: You're right. We've got to be careful how we go about our bizzo and all that sort of stuff here. But when you've got guys like Bowden Barrett and all that, you're going to have a Cortez Ratama and Cam Roygaard and all those guys floating around the those midweek games. So they've only got three
1: halfbacks in the way. Yeah. Leroy Carter is going to be a backup halfback if they need him.
2: That's what I was thinking as well, bro, because he's played in that position before as well. So it's going to be interesting. There's going to be a lot of heartache, and I'm going to say there's going to be a lot of heartache, but they're going to tell you what, there's going to be some great games played as well. And the only problem I have with the South Africans over there is there's some indiscretion or like a forward pass or a knock on. Those guys will just play it over until they get to the center of the TMO. But if they've got South African, third umpires and all that sort of stuff there, all right, I'll tell you what, they'll be hard on the All Blacks and all that.
1: There'll be no 50-50 calls here, eh?
2: There'll be gold watches given out to referees after the game and all that sort of stuff there with a patch on your eye. I tell you what, mate, it's going to be one of those. It's just going to be an absolute humdinger of a tour, and these guys will be up for it. I know Renz and them will be up for it. They've asked help from a lot of people, and a lot of people given, especially that team of 96, you see them, they've all aged pretty well. And speaking of aging well, mate, the classic All Blacks last weekend, bro.
1: Hey, you were saying Moses Tualii. I was saying, I haven't heard that name for a while there.
2: Sias Tuiava, and then you had the likes of Kurt Baker, and there was some. Bro, these guys still got Elliot. They still got class. Robbie Robinson, Lockie Munro, just good rugby players there. Jason Rutledge was mean, bro. They called him Cabbage for good reason, bro. He is.
1: He's got the cabbage ears, has he?
2: he's tough, but I mean probably they came back, Keanu Taumata, our very outstanding number 7 and co-captain as well, he scored a couple of tries. Rennie Ranger, bro, he's still, bro, cracker, you have a cigarette while he's warming up and all that sort of stuff to you, bro.
1: Yeah, he's still good to go, eh? He's still good to go, Rennie Ranger.
2: Bro, Jason Rutledge, he scored in the 63rd minute. He just pushed himself. He bodied his way over there. And now Bryn Evans, mate, another All Black lock there. Hell of a nice guy. He's in the Hurricanes coaching squad and all that sort of stuff. I think he's the Ford's coach. Big bugger. And, bro, he's a lovely, lovely guy, bro, And when we had this Porfiry and welcoming and all that sort of stuff, Derek Lardelli, Sir Derek, he was funny, yes, mate, and we're looking at the classics because the guy Chris Hayden, he's Andy Hayden's son. I was looking after him a little bit.
1: Oh, right.
2: And we're looking at our guys versus their guys, bro. Honestly, they gave away about 15 kgs per man.
1: And they're supposed to be all in good nick too. I bet you, eh?
2: They were seemed in good nick, bro, and they enjoyed their day. They went out fishing. They played golf. Chris Marsoe, bro, he's a good fella, man. He was, he was coaching the team and that there, and he wasn't allowed to play, and nor was Big James Borders, one test All Black in South Africa and all that sort of stuff there. He was there, he was running waters and all that sort of stuff there. But, it would be nice to have a 6'8", 115 kg lock running around the paddock for you, eh?
1: That'll be handy for any rugby team, eh? We'll take their 5 foot 148 kg player.
2: Yeah, well, that's right, mate. There are guys here like Kurt Baker and Hick Elliott still look like they can play. Jason Rutledge is still playing down in Southland.
1: Tough buggers,
2: but our guys, man, they didn't disgrace themselves. Guys like Fatty Kalodi, man, they were wicked, bro. Knox Renditry was really good for them as well, for us. And
1: Yeah. You're still there, Brother Tom. Oh, seem to lost our man there. His phone's starting to play doubling up there. You there, Brother Tom? Roger, you there? Yeah.
2: Sorry, bro. I was like someone trying to ring me today from Australia. I have to say, wait.
1: Yeah, Aussie, they're 2 hours behind. They can wait.
2: I looked at it, I was my little grandson, but all of these guys, they're all in good nick, bro, and not one of them would look out of face on the Heartland team, bro. That's how good I thought
1: they were. Yeah, and bro, that stadium, that field at Rugby Park is looking spiky, looking awesome, bro.
2: Oh, beautiful, bro. Yeah, no. And Commonwealth Games is going well, eh? New Zealand going well now?
1: Yeah, you've got another gold medal this morning. I don't know.
2: Well, Eliza McCarthy and her sidekick got a bronze medal. So, mate, awesome. Fantastic, bro. And they were all smiling. And have any of you ever seen any of those gold medals or the medals that they get from the gold from the Commonwealth Games? They liken themselves to a guitar pick, bro. You ever look? Just Google what a Commonwealth Games looks like. A guitar pick, bro. But about 30 times bigger, bro.
1: Hey, Brother Tom, you got a sharp eye, man, because everything you commented on this morning is the same little things that I noticed. Hey, right down to Jason Marmore. But I noticed that too. Gonna shit, the giant guitar pick. Is that even gold? I started looking at it like that. That's a Temu. Is that the Temu gold medal there?
2: And the old World Cups, the soccer World Cup or football World Cup's over, bro. And they had all these, I saw this dumpster diver, bro, and he found about 30 of these fake World Cup trophies that were, the company had made all these trophies to present to teams and, you know, as prizes and all that sort of stuff there. Soon it was over, they all got rid of them, and this dumpster diver found them all there, bro, and he's putting them on YouTube, selling them and all that. And, bro, it's almost the same cup as the one that these fellas are holding up, the old Spaniards. And well done to the Manuel Jose's as well.
1: Ooh, must have been a lot of money transactions over those few weeks of the World Cup, eh? Big money sport, man. Big money sport, the football.
2: Yeah, they've got millions, bro. Those guys, their daily allowance is more than a yearly allowance of a really, really good player, bro. That's all good there. So, that's about all I got to do. That's about all I got to do done today there, bro.
1: Useless.
2: We've covered a lot in a short amount of time there, but there's a lot of good sports still coming on. There's lots of rugby going on, and as I say, the Commonwealth Games coming into its second week. So there'll be some more medals. Aussies are leading the charge quite well at the moment. So there's a lot of good sport going on as well.
1: As long as the Silver Ferns, we've got our semi-final for the Silver Ferns tonight, and they're looking at going to bump into Aussie in the final. But oh, bro, I saw the 5,000 metre yesterday, and it was two Australian ladies right at the end after 5,000 metres, and then they had one more lap, and they started sprinting. They sprinted the whole last lap, bro, after running, doing 5K, and next minute they're running 10 seconds, 100 metres, bang! Should have seen them at the end, bro. It was unbelievable. I said, how can you still sprint after just, you know, more or less sprinting 5Ks, bro? It was unbelievable. Two Aussie ladies. It was just unreal. The machines.
2: Yeah, I watched the 5,000 men's one there, and it was all Kenya, mate. 1, 2, and 3. There was a Kiwi guy in there, but he left his run too late. So and he's a pretty good finisher as well there. So, he ended up coming fourth or something like that there. And then I see some of these sports like hammer throwing and all that. I reckon you'll be good at doing the old hammer throwing. All you got to do is you just got to hang on to the end of that hammer there, swing it around there, bro, and have the timing to let it go, bro. I reckon you'll be mean at that, bro.
1: Yeah, I was thinking that too, but then I was looking at

0: Hey, Zoe Hobbs, too. That was awesome.
1: Hey, Zoe Hobbs Harrison, mate.
0: Well, what's the name? Oh, every time we've gone somewhere with Te Aorere, you know, that we don't get the flowers, but he didn't jinx old Zoe this time. You know, she ended up getting a new personal best to get a gold medal. So that's all you can do. Run the fastest you've ever run in your life, and just hope for the best.
1: Oh, that was outstanding, wasn't it, mate? There's a little theme to that there, eh, bro? You know, these people work really hard at their sports to be number one in the Commonwealth. What is the Commonwealth, mate? What are they? It has something like 2.7 billion people in the Commonwealth. Most of them were in India. I saw this Indian, the fella in the super heavyweights, and he was going to what? He's in the final tomorrow, and he's been ranked fifth in the world and all that. This was probably more after. I think they were sort of amateur as well. But there's 56 countries in the Commonwealth, and something like 2.7 billion people in the Commonwealth there, and that's all controlled by the old Kazis over in Great Britain. The old King Charles.
0: I don't think
1: Camilla is our queen anyway. I don't know if she's your queen either. Hey.
0: I see them there at your opening ceremony. It took me a little while to register. Hey, how come these ones here? Oh, that's right, this one is the king.
1: Yeah, that's it, mate. The old King
0: Joe.
1: Still got big ears, eh, bro?
0: Yeah, Roger. So what you got planned for the rest of your day, Tom?
1: My beautiful mother-in-law's birthday at home there. We're going to have a little afternoon nibbles and cup of tea, bro. Because, when you turn 80s and all that sort of stuff there, it's not a big on party or anything.
0: Yeah,
1: like
0: no
1: that
0: square here, gins there, eh? You don't have square.
1: Oh, they probably will be, mate, to be fair, but the old nannies will want to get home before 3 o'clock and, you rock up and, get the fire on or the heaters going and all that sort of stuff. We'll be right there, mate. No, with the family, nice little family,
0: massive.
1: Nice little family affair, bro.
0: As long as you're home by 5 o'clock, there. Warriors and the Titans there, 5 o'clock.
1: I'll be gone by 3, babe. I'll tell you.
0: Yeah, you'll be already on that lazy boy, with the feet up there come 5 o'clock.
1: 100% correct, the Mondo there, brother.
0: Yeah. Hey, my bro, that was a good catch-up after missing you last week, but 2 weeks worth there. Ryan Fox, did I see the Ryan Fox win? Was it last week too? Yeah, forgot about Ryan Fox.
1: Oh, bro.
0: Son of Ryan Fox.
1: What a beautiful effort was there. One guy, cheeky, who I was talking to him out there in the, he goes, oh, yeah, but you look at him, he looks like a front row. And I said, well, runs in the blood counts. He was a good rugby player back in Auckland Grammar and all that sort of stuff. Yeah. And his old man, not too bad. Yeah. And I said, did you forget who his old man was, bro? And he goes, nah, who is his old man?
0: Oh,
1: and I said, son,
0: no.
1: Oh, bro, is he going to go, Pano?
0: Yeah.
1: If you're going to go into a gunfight with a knife, you're buggered.
0: Yeah, bro, I saw that dynasty on the Auckland team from the late 80s, when they beat Canterbury in 85 and right up to 93. Bro. And I saw that, bro.
1: Well, today, bro.
0: Yeah, because, as growing up, I was a big fan of John Kerwin, bro, and I sort of saw, that was the man, when he was in the prime there. But actually, Grant Fox, bro, he inspired a lot of goal kickers too back then, because he couldn't miss old Grant Fox,
1: Technique, bro.
0: Yeah.
1: Technique, that was it, bro. They came down here and brought the Rangfield Shield down here in 1994, 95, some of that anyway. And that was in the, last few that he was there and played Poverty Bay, and they beat them about 64 or something. And still had those old brown Adidas balls, bro.
0: Balls,
1: and
0: yeah.
1: He got 10 out of 10, bro. I was like, bro, that's just a beautiful, a piece of artistry right there, mate, And that's what, you're right, he did inspire a lot of people about goal kicking and technique, but it was all about breathing and getting your core right and all that sort of stuff there. Little fellas like Damien McKenzie, they got no fat on them, they got all core muscle and that, and that's where all your strength comes there, because they can kick it a long way now.
0: Yeah,
1: too,
0: you can
1: bro,
0: kick it a long way, halfway, or D-Mac, 60 metres.
1: Yeah, well, Geordie Barrett, unofficially, is the biggest kicker in New Zealand, and he... he smacked one over from about 72 metres in the competition, a worldwide competition, and he went, a Welsh

0: like beat him. He was at 74 meters or 76 meters, something like that. Wow. It's on YouTube. If you go to the longest, kicking competition, and then you've got Jordy Barrett and a whole lot of guys here, Aaron Smith and Anton DuPont doing passing competitions and all that sort of stuff there. Aaron Smith won that competition as well, by the way, too, just quietly. Little old Maggie.
1: Ooh, yeah, you don't expect anything less from that fellow when it comes to passing. He's the man.
0: He could still play in any team he wants, or Aaron, what's Omar doing? He's playing for the Sharks
1: signed up. Yeah, that's right. What about old thing? What about old TJ Pettinato there telling old Dave Rennie if he needs him, he's ready?
0: I'm ready. He's one of my favorites, but he trains hard too. But he's one of my favorites anyway, old TJ.
1: Yeah.
0: You know, and he's like Richie McCaw, and they got Michael Hooper. They all read the book inside and out. They know the rules, bro.
1: Yeah, that's right too. I wonder if he sent old Charlie Ngato that same text message too. Said, yeah, Charlie, when you're ready, bro. Man, I'm ready.
0: Absolutely,
1: mate.
0: Sorry,
1: mate.
0: He signed for us.
1: Oh, awesome, brother. Well, okay. Yeah, it's getting to that time anyway. You might have people standing outside your window looking in there. Yeah.
0: No, bro, I'll tell you what, I can multitask, I can talk, I can hand the lady a key, give her the keys to her car, and you didn't even know it, or I didn't break a sweat, bro.
1: What's our last message? You got us the last message for the day there, Tom. You always got us the message.
0: Yeah, well, you know, it's all about safety and all that sort of stuff. The weather turns a little bit ugly, which it looks like it is, because it's starting to, there's a few raindrops keep falling on my head out there, mate, there. So, you know, just drive to the conditions, whānau. And like I said earlier before, babe, just check all your tyres, check that sort of stuff there, and if they're no good there, bro, give us a ring, come down and see us, bro. We may be able to set you up and get you sorted and all that stuff up there. Safety is highest priority as far as I'm concerned anywhere in our world there, bro. And, you know, there's nothing worse than being a statistic on our roads. So drive carefully, whānau. Look after each other as well.
1: Awesome, brother. Yeah, great catch up. Beautiful. Appreciate that. And you enjoy the rest of your day. And don't drink too many cups of tea this afternoon, eh?
0: No, I got a little orange juice, you know. But thank you very much for having me again, mate. Best radio station, as far as I'm concerned. Yeah. And we will see you guys all again next week, there, whānau. Have a good week and be good out there, bro.
1: Awesome, my brother. Top man. Appreciate it.
0: Yeah, bro. See you, mate.
1: Yeah, Mr. Tom Crosby there giving us Mr. Gisborne Motors there giving us a little rundown on what they got on the showroom floor in Gisborne, plus all the little bit of sports that has happened in the last couple of weeks that me and him haven't caught up on there. And there's probably still something else we didn't catch up on, but we covered everything that we had on my list. Ooh, 10 o'clock there, whānau. Time is a ticking there, whānau. That's me, the end of my show. We have some Radio Ngāti Puro, and that's the Gisborne Motors Saturday Sports Show. JBB kicking off, whānau, 10 o'clock. If you're just opening those eyes and the kids are standing at the door, go and get them down there, send them down there. Coaching clinics for the coaches down there with TK. And go for a look, whānau. There's the Hamoterangi and Kaupoi players had their wānangas last night, and I'm sure they're all down there passing on some of their skills and knowledge. I know Chris Palmer and Mahui Mohini got all the drills, they reckon. They got all the drills for all the old kids. So head on down there, whānau, and have a bit of a laugh. Nice, beautiful morning, a little bit windy. But JB's all happening down in Whakarua Park. Enjoy the morning. You'll hear that's me signing off, whānau. Dean Harrison, Radio Ngāti Puro, Saturday Sports Show. We'll send you to some. Oh, I'm just going to get this, make sure this is right. Otherwise, I'm going to play the wrong song for you, whānau. But great catch up. And going to get cold tonight, too, whānau. So make sure that you got that fire stoked up and burning. And if that fire. Their fire heap is looking a bit empty. Send us to a Waiata so I can play it after that, whānau. This is me signing out, Dean Harrison.

0: Morena. Te kau karaka, te wā. It's 10 a.m.
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3: In this update, the greyhound racing industry is still struggling to understand why it's been forced to shut up shop. A bill passed in April, meaning racing is banned from today, with the final races run yesterday. The transition agency will work to rehome around 1,400 dogs. Auckland Greyhound Racing Club president John Roberts claims they still haven't had a proper explanation from the government.
4: I'm not going to look at anyone in the face and say that we didn't need to clean up our act. We did. But we have cleaned up our act, and more so than any other industry associated with animals.
3: Moles and skin spots will soon be able to be checked and removed by GPs. Marcus Allen has more.
5: The Health Minister says it's the first stage of a $23 million investment to expand what GPs can treat. Simeon Brown says funding will also upskill GPs in examining and removing spots, as New Zealand has one of the highest melanoma rates in the world. Bids will open later this year for providers to take part in the rollout's first phase.
3: State Highway 85 is closed between Kyburn and Palmerston, while State Highway 87 remains closed between Kyburn down to Outram. Along the Lewis Pass, police had to support multiple vehicles who were stuck due to snow east of Springs Junction overnight. Meanwhile, part of State Highway 2 or Portakee to Gisborne is closed following a slip near Wairarapa Gorge. A new connection point for southern Auckland will officially open today. The ribbon will be cut on the new Drury and Pairata train stations today, with services to begin tomorrow. The third Ngā Kōroa station in Drury is due to open next year. The Veterinary Association says a decision to keep allowing private fireworks sales has only increased their quest to see them banned. The government's decided not to change sale laws, despite a parliamentary committee unanimously recommending the opposite. A ban was also supported by Fire and Emergency New Zealand. Association President Robert Mills says they only want to see professionally managed displays of fireworks. That's news. To sports, and Eliza McCartney has won gold in the women's pole vault at the Commonwealth Games in Glasgow, defeating Australian favourite Nina Kennedy on countback. Fellow Kiwi Imogen Ayres claimed bronze. A very giddy Eliza McCartney told Sky she didn't expect to get the gold.
6: I haven't won anything on the international stage before, so it's just it's a weird thing to... I just don't know it. But I'm really happy with how I kind of navigated things today, and it wasn't a high height, but sometimes it doesn't have to be, I guess.
3: In the NRL, the next generation of the Price family has been named in the Warriors' final squad to face the Titans. Riley Price has been elevated to the six-man bench to make it the first father and son duo to play NRL for the club, should coach Andrew Webster decide to insert him tonight. That's sport. I'm Kalia Strong.
2: Ngā karere o te ao, ngā karere o te motu. 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

0: Ngā karere o te ao, ngā karere o te motu. ZB News on RNP.
1: In this update, the greyhound racing industry is still struggling to understand why it's been forced to shut up shop. A bill passed in April, meaning racing is banned from today, with the final races run yesterday. The transition agency will work to rehome around 1,400 dogs. Auckland Greyhound Racing Club president John Roberts claims they still haven't had a proper explanation from the government.
2: I'm not going to look at anyone in the face and say that we didn't need to clean up our act. We did. But we have cleaned up our act, and more so than any other industry associated with animals.
1: Moles and skin spots will soon be able to be checked and removed by GPs. Marcus Allen has more.
3: The Health Minister says it's the first stage of a $23 million investment to expand what GPs can treat. Simeon Brown says funding will also upskill GPs in examining and removing spots, as New Zealand has one of the highest melanoma rates in the world. Bids will open later this year for providers to take part in the rollout's first phase.
1: State Highway 85 is closed between Kyburn and Palmerston, while State Highway 87 remains closed between Kyburn down to Outram. Along the Lewis Pass, police had to support multiple vehicles who were stuck due to snow east of Springs Junction overnight. Meanwhile, part of State Highway 2 or Portakee to Gisborne is closed following a slip near Wairarapa Gorge. A new connection point for southern Auckland will officially open today. The ribbon will be cut on the new Drury and Pairata train stations today, with services to begin tomorrow. The third Ngā Kōroa station in Drury is due to open next year. The Veterinary Association says a decision to keep allowing private fireworks sales has only increased their quest to see them banned. The government's decided not to change sale laws, despite a parliamentary committee unanimously recommending the opposite. A ban was also supported by Fire and Emergency New Zealand. Association President Robert Mills says they only want to see professionally managed displays of fireworks. That's news. To sports, and Eliza McCartney has won gold in the women's pole vault at the Commonwealth Games in Glasgow, defeating Australian favourite Nina Kennedy on countback. Fellow Kiwi Imogen Ayres claimed bronze. A very giddy Eliza McCartney told Sky she didn't expect to get the gold.
4: I haven't won anything on the international stage before, so it's just it's a weird thing to... I just don't know it. But I'm really happy with how I kind of navigated things today. And it wasn't a high height, but sometimes it doesn't have to be, I guess.
1: In the NRL, the next generation of the Price family has been named in the Warriors' final squad to face the Titans. Riley Price has been elevated to the six-man bench to make it the first father and son duo to play NRL for the club, should coach Andrew Webster decide to insert him tonight. That's sport. I'm Kalia Strong.
0: Ngā karere o te ao, ngā karere o te motu. ZB News on RNP.

0: FAB stand for?
1: This is what I think it is. I actually really don't know. I've got to ask my brother. Brother Brad's probably the one that knows. But originally I thought it was because our other brother, Lauren, was Jeremy, was our brother Brad, and they had a mate, Andy. So it was with Lauren, Andy, and Brad. That's what I thought it was at the start, but I'm actually not too sure. Jobs for Lunch on

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3: In this update, a suggestion business confidence about resilience is running ahead of preparedness. Datacom's survey found 85% of business leaders were confident their organisation could continue operating critical services during a disruption to network connectivity. However, only 41% had a documented exit or migration plan if their primary provider became unavailable. Managing Director Peter Nelson says resilience for an unplanned event needs to be tested, not assumed.
4: If you think about it, that could be anything from your digital infrastructure or cloud having a problem through to a cyber attack or even physical damage of the few fibre cables that connect New Zealand through to the world.
3: Extreme temperatures aren't easing as Europe's wildfires show no mercy. Hundreds have fled central Greece's Agios Vassilios by boat after being trapped by a blaze. CNN meteorologist Derek Van Dam says a high-pressure system is shunting a cold front from the most vulnerable areas.
5: Look at Athens, Greece. Even though we saw a dip in our temperatures, we go above average through the first parts of next week. More of the same for other locations across Western and Central Europe.
3: The government's set its sights on wild goats, with a culling competition beginning today. Entrants can submit the tails of wild goats they have humanely shot to go into the draw to win $60,000 worth of prizes. The competition runs until late November in partnership with DOC and the Deerstalkers Association. Energy sector data shows electrifying our economy could shave more than $40 billion off a potentially impending $1 trillion power bill. Business NZ Energy Council and Energy Efficiency and Conservation Authority modelling predicts cost to 2050 will top $1.3 trillion if we stick to the status quo. BEC policy advisor Ben Young says their second scenario with a structurally different economy is $42.7 billion cheaper. That's news to sport. And Eliza McCartney surprised herself after claiming gold in the women's pole vault at the Commonwealth Games in Glasgow. It's her first win in a major championship and New Zealand's second in the athletics at these games. Fellow Kiwi Imogen Ayers grabbed the bronze. On Sky, Eliza McCartney says it didn't start to sink in until Po Tangata was performed for them by members of Team NZ.
6: I just lost it. I've never had that, you know? The gold and the champion thing doesn't compute right now, it hasn't sunk in, but that connection to home is just everything.
3: Kiwi Ryan Wood returns to the scene of his maiden supercars win this weekend, hoping to carry last year's Perth success into his new Toyota Supra. Race 1 of the Perth 440 starts at 4:45 p.m. That's sport. I'm Kalia Strong.
2: Ngā karere o te ao, ngā karere o te motu. 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

0: guys.
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